Hello, my name is Ollie and I am here at Chislett Primary School. Thank you for listening to Cabin FM Radio. I hope your day is going well. As I say, don't have a good day, have a great day.

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1: Scientists have warned the current heat wave would have been virtually impossible 50 years ago. They're putting the extreme heat down to human-driven climate change. Temperatures have hit 37.3 degrees Celsius, and climate expert Claire Barnes says heat waves might continue for years to come.
2: If we don't reach net zero, temperatures are going to keep getting hotter. So it's very hard to say how much worse things will get, because it's really up to us how much worse we allow things to get.
1: A British search and rescue team has been deployed to Venezuela, where the death toll from the devastating earthquakes has reached almost 1,000. The 68-strong team have left RAF Bryce Norton and includes six specialist dogs and humanitarian staff. UN spokesman Stefan Dujarric says an international relief effort is doing all they can to help rescue any survivors.
3: On the ground, we and our humanitarian partners are rapidly scaling up our response, conducting assessments and mobilizing assistance. The international assistance is scaling up rapidly, with urban search and rescue teams deploying from multiple countries.
1: A man who punched two female police officers at Manchester Airport as they tried to arrest him has been jailed for 3.5 years. 21-year-old Mohamed Fahir Amaz broke the nose of PC Lydia Ward and knocked her colleague PC Ellie Cook to the ground during the attack. Lebanon and Israel have signed a framework agreement for peace. The two sides have held negotiations in the United States, overseen by Secretary of State Marco Rubio.
4: Both of these countries can be hopeful about their future, a future of peace, a future of prosperity, a future of mutual coexistence in a way that's beneficial to the men and women and children who deserve what all people deserve, and that is the right to live in their country without fear of harm, without fear of war, without fear of conflict.
1: And singer Lionel Richie has postponed a number of shows in the US due to doctor's advice. He was reportedly taken to hospital following a show in Minnesota. That's the latest from Radio News Hub. I'm David Hall.
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1: Showers possibly thundery throughout the morning in the east and southeast. Rain will edge into the northwest. Sunny spells elsewhere though, and still hot in the southeast with a high of 31 degrees Celsius.
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1: A new record high temperature has been set for June for the third day in a row. Sandton Downham in Suffolk has recorded 37.3 degrees Celsius. The Met Office is warning of thunderstorms and flash floods as temperatures ease over the weekend. But Christian Hallahan from the West Country Water Park in Bristol says the heatwave's been good for business.
2: We've had unprecedented figures, absolutely brilliant, amazing. We've been full every single day. People have had a great time. The staff have done a brilliant job at looking after all of the customers because obviously we've had a great volume of people here. It's gone phenomenally well.
1: A man who punched two female police officers at Manchester Airport has been jailed. 21-year-old Mohamed Fahir Amaz will serve 3.5 years after he broke the nose of PC Lydia Ward and knocked her colleague PC Ellie Cook to the ground during the attack. The number of people killed in two Venezuelan earthquakes has jumped to at least 920, with 3,360 injured. It comes as international rescue teams join the search for survivors. The DUP is to commission an independent review following the conviction of its former leader, Jeffrey Donaldson. He was found guilty of 18 sexual offences, including one count of rape against two women when they were children earlier this week. Communities Minister Gordon Lyon says he knew nothing about Donaldson's behaviour.
3: This is something that was a shock to me. It was a shock not only to people in my party, but there was shock across society. He was a duplicitous individual. He has done depraved and evil things. I am glad that justice has been done, and I want that lengthy sentence now that will reflect that as well.
1: Donald Trump has threatened to slap a 100% import tariff on the UK. It's over the digital services tax on American social media firms. The US president is calling for Britain to drop its 2% levy on the revenues of several US tech giants. And the first fully solar-powered car has completed a drive from Land's End to John O'Groats. That's the latest from Radio News Hub. I'm David Hall.
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1: Showers possibly thundery throughout the morning in the east and southeast. Rain will edge into the northwest. Sunny spells elsewhere though, and still hot in the southeast with a high of 31 degrees Celsius.
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1: Scientists have warned the current heat wave would have been virtually impossible 50 years ago. They're putting the extreme heat down to human-driven climate change. Temperatures have hit 37.3 degrees Celsius, and climate expert Claire Barnes says heat waves might continue for years to come.
2: If we don't reach net zero, temperatures are going to keep getting hotter. So it's very hard to say how much worse things will get, because it's really up to us how much worse we allow things to get.
1: A British search and rescue team has been deployed to Venezuela, where the death toll from the devastating earthquakes has reached almost 1,000. The 68-strong team have left RAF Bryce Norton and include six specialist dogs and humanitarian staff. UN spokesman Stefan Dujarric says an international relief effort is doing all they can to help rescue any survivors.
3: On the ground, we and our humanitarian partners are rapidly scaling up our response, conducting assessments and mobilizing assistance. The international assistance is scaling up rapidly, with urban search and rescue teams deploying from multiple countries.
1: A man who punched two female police officers at Manchester Airport as they tried to arrest him has been jailed for 3.5 years. 21-year-old Mohamed Fahir Amaz broke the nose of PC Lydia Ward and knocked her colleague PC Ellie Cook to the ground during the attack. Lebanon and Israel have signed a framework agreement for peace. The two sides have held negotiations in the United States, overseen by Secretary of State Marco Rubio.
4: Both of these countries can be hopeful about their future, a future of peace, a future of prosperity, a future of mutual coexistence in a way that's beneficial to the men and women and children who deserve what all people deserve, and that is the right to live in their country without fear of harm, without fear of war, without fear of conflict.
1: And singer Lionel Richie has postponed a number of shows in the US due to doctor's advice. He was reportedly taken to hospital following a show in Minnesota. That's the latest from Radio News Hub. I'm David Hall.
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1: Showers possibly thundery throughout the morning in the east and southeast. Rain will edge into the northwest. Sunny spells elsewhere though, and still hot in the southeast with a high of 31 degrees Celsius.
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Why you gotta be like that? 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I don't give girl flowers. I'll give you good, good though. 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I can still make you say my name, say my name, say my name. Life without me might drive you insane.

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1: A new record high temperature has been set for June for the third day in a row. Sandton Downham in Suffolk has recorded 37.3 degrees Celsius. The Met Office is warning of thunderstorms and flash floods as temperatures ease over the weekend. But Christian Hallahan from the West Country Water Park in Bristol says the heatwave's been good for business.
2: We've had unprecedented figures, absolutely brilliant, amazing. We've been full every single day. People have had a great time. The staff have done a brilliant job at looking after all of the customers because obviously we've had a great volume of people here. It's gone phenomenally well.
1: A man who punched two female police officers at Manchester Airport has been jailed. 21-year-old Mohamed Fahir Amaz will serve 3.5 years after he broke the nose of PC Lydia Ward and knocked her colleague PC Ellie Cook to the ground during the attack. The number of people killed in two Venezuelan earthquakes has jumped to at least 920, with 3,360 injured. It comes as international rescue teams join the search for survivors. The DUP is to commission an independent review following the conviction of its former leader, Geoffrey Donaldson. He was found guilty of 18 sexual offences, including one count of rape against two women when they were children earlier this week. Communities Minister Gordon Lyons says he knew nothing about Donaldson's behaviour.
3: This is something that was a shock to me. It was a shock not only to people in my party, but there was shock across society. He was a duplicitous individual. He has done depraved and evil things. I am glad that justice has been done, and I want that lengthy sentence now that will reflect that as well.
1: Donald Trump has threatened to slap a 100% import tariff on the UK. It's over the digital services tax on American social media firms. The US president is calling for Britain to drop its 2% levy on the revenues of several US tech giants. And the first fully solar-powered car has completed a drive from Land's End to John O'Groats. That's the latest from Radio News Hub. I'm David Hall.
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1: Showers possibly thundery throughout the morning in the east and southeast. Rain will edge into the northwest. Sunny spells elsewhere though, and still hot in the southeast with a high of 31 degrees Celsius.
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1: A squeezing across the chest. A feeling of unease. That sense something's not right.
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1: Thunderstorms are set to hit parts of the UK after a record week of high temperatures. The Met Office has issued yellow warnings for Scotland and parts of northern England. A high of 37.3 degrees Celsius was recorded at Sandon Downham in Suffolk yesterday. England have secured their place in the World Cup knockout stage before playing their final Group L match against Panama tonight. Spain's win over Uruguay guaranteed Thomas Tuchel's side progression. England can still finish top of the group if they match Ghana's result against Croatia and earn a potentially easier last 32 tie. These fans out in the US are hopeful of that.
2: Yeah, just really looking forward to the game. I think we'll win.
3: They've had a little blip against Ghana, not quite as good, and then hopefully do what we did to Panama when we last played them in 2018.
4: I'm hoping a goal fest, Kane to get a hat-trick, and I'll go home a very happy guy.
1: And Andy Burnham is expected to unveil his economic vision on Monday in his first major speech since launching his Labour leadership bid. From Radio News Hub, I'm Ben Monsey.
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1: Turning less hot over the weekend, showers possibly thundery in the east and southeast, especially at first. Sunny spells elsewhere with highs of 31 degrees.
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9: Hello, Pete here from the Budget Barn. Got a thingamajig on this here drum to mend. Apparently, it's wanted for Beat the Beats with Bob. Let's have a look. God blimey, it's in a right old state. I'm gonna need to soak the skin first. Let's see. Bit more water needed. Oh, blimey, that's torn it.
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0: just take people for what they are, what great words they were. The Animals doing R&B magic and Eric Burdon in the mix. Wonderful.
1: Hello, this is from DJ 6.

we've got in store for you today. Beat the Beats are on. Of course, got a continental connection in foreign exchange and a rather nice QSL report. Meantime, let's do it with this band, Cleek. We didn't kiss, didn't love, but we got on okay.

Man came from Canton in Middlesex. We didn't kiss, but we do. The band didn't have a great lot of success, but based themselves roughly on the Rolling Stones and sounding pretty good to me. The Santana album, the debut album from leading rock band Santana, was destined for hit status. The album comprised freeform jazz sessions, more than half of which were instrumentals. Laid down at the Pacific Sound Studios in California, the first single lifted was Jingo, which became a modest hit. And hot on the heels, the absolutely fabulous Evil Ways.

That is so nice, so nice. Evil Ways, Santana from their debut album. A few more from them in future programs and another track a little later in the show. Hi to Debbie Parsons. She rather liked the program last week, Tigers and Other Animals. And we also say hi to Andy Coates. A couple of songs for you coming up in our Bag to Bag Beatles.

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1: Count the back-to-back Beatles today for Mr. Andy Coates. We had The Bad Boy from Volume 1 and Cry Baby Cry from the White Album. Instrumentally yours, let's do this one, a track called Fury from the New Notes.

They were bucket loads of instrumentals made during the 60s, and there's yet another one. The New Notes and Fury, as we turn to Laverne Baker today. She's a spotlight artist singing in Chicago clubs. She was often billed as Little Miss Sharecropper with two early record deals, then assigning to Atlantic. Her first hit was with the top five American R&B hit, Tweedledee, after Etta James. Laverne became the second most American radio played female artist. Quite an accolade, and not so small as her number, Tiny Tim.

0: Vern Baker, kind of nice original 45 as our turntable is pressed into action.
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0: Well, it's got to that time of year when you need to think about cutting your grass. Yes, you

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Oh, yeah. Here comes Alma Cogan.

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0: And Snakes and Snails wouldn't have been out of place in last week's show with Tigers and Animals. There's a lady that had a passionate affair with John Lennon whilst he was still married to his first wife, Cynthia. He apparently looked up to her as a kind of mother figure too. Kind of scary. Okay, instrumentally yours right now, The Meters and 6v6 LA.

Plenty of surprises on this show. Yeah, we dare to be different. There's the Meters. 6v6 LA, instrumentally yours. Carlos Santana, the Santana debut album is vintage vinyl today. The album was given a big boost, being released just a week after their performance at the Woodstock Festival. Formed by Mexican-American guitarist Carlos Santana, the band signed to Columbia Records after Carlos made it clear he wanted to be on the same label as Miles Davis and Bob Dylan, with a deliberate move towards R&B, enhanced by Afro-Caribbean and jazz elements. The Santana sound evolved with the peak of their popularity coming in the 70s, but we're the 60s. Here's percussion.

beautiful moment from Brenda Holloway and her Operator. Two ladies back to back. Well, that was sacrosanct in the day, but not anymore. Laverne Baker, she's our spotlight artist, producing a string of hits. Laverne made her biggest selling song, I Cried a Tear, featuring the legendary saxophonist King Curtis. She recorded the Neil Sedaka composition of I Waited Too Long and a stirring rendition of the Jerry Lieber, Mike Stoller number, CC Rider, which we'll play another day. Here's her answer to Elvis Presley's little sister in the shape and form of her Hey Memphis.

0: little bit of doo-wop in there. He's just a, yeah. Hey, Memphis. Laverne Baker today, spotlight artist.
1: Beat. The Beats with Bob.
0: Okay, we're not doing too bad with this one, though it's a very short extract. The number was written for this Motown girl group by Marvin Gaye, William Stevenson, and Ivy Joe Hunter. This week's clue, recorded in a couple of takes, the writers included Detroit as Motor City in the lyrics. These are the drum beats. Any good? Oh, dear. Not so bad, is it? Studio at redsandsradio.co.uk if you can do that one.

McGill, Five There and There, Long Ago and Far Away. Been a bit remiss, should have said hello earlier to Silvestro Cianini from Treviso in Venice, Italy. Listen to us on 3955 kilohertz. Send us a rather nice reception report. We've sent him a colourful QSL, which is rather good, and hope he likes that and continues listening to the show. As we do hope, Mr. Ali Bennett listens to the show for his Two From You. Yeah, this is his first selection from them, and One More Time. Yeah, followed up by Fleur de Lis and their Circles. Two From You on Bob 60 Splash.

0: for Ali Barrett today. Circles. There you go. Fleur de Lis. Ah, what a good tune that one was. And started off with them and One More Time. Goodness. Wow. Like that a lot. Thank you very much, Ali Barrett, for that one. This is Cover Lover. This is a song that was originally released by Betty Everett. Became a hit in 1964 and again in 1968. This version comes from the New Beats.
1: Cover Lover.

original vinyl from the Newbies, their cover version of It's In His Kiss, the Shoop Shoop song on their EP, Ain't That Loving You Baby. Time to do some new stuff now. Mary Wallop's Crowns of England, brothers Charles and Andrew, with their mate Sean, sang the length and breadth of their native Ireland. There's a certain warmth, crankiness and sparks of plenty as the group have expanded to a six-piece. From two sold-out gigs in Dublin, they've since set sail to England, finding favour and selling out at the Powerhouse in Camden. And like us, they dare to be different with their Crowns of England.

0: A band of Merry Wallops, and there's their Crowns of England, our pick of the week. New music, future gold, perhaps. Who knows? 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
1: Foreign Exchange.
0: A song from Mia Nakeo and Shamrock Number One.

bit of exciting biting in our continental connection with foreign exchange. And Miam Nekil and Shamrock Number One. Say hi to Richie Milsner, who rather likes the continental connection. Well, there you go. Takes all kinds. Glad you like it. Right.

Well, that'll be the splash, and why does it go on? Because it's every week right here with your Bob 60 splash. Roddy Stewart there. Kind of nice. Good to hear that. Souvenir. What about this? Huey Piano Smith and the Clowns with Frankie Ford doing it on their Sea Cruise.

Take you on a sea cruise any day of the week, mate. No problem with that. Frankie Ford, Huey Piano Smith and the Clowns. Sea Cruise. Came out on London Records back in 1959 and was a bit of a hit in the USA. Roy Budd getting us out with Tony Hatch and his orchestra, Mr. Rose, written by Roy Budd on Pi Records from 1967. It was from the theme Mr. Rose Investigates, and the jazz pianist does kind of nice job of the song. Right, Heidi, Clive Gentry, Ralph Tobin, Katarina Thorpe, Wally Freeman and Nick Gorman got in touch with the show. Don't forget, you can get in touch with us, studio at redsoundsradio.co.uk, our production email address, or you can catch up with us on the socials, either as me, Bob Leroy, or as Red Sounds Radio. Been lovely to hear from you. And to beat the beats, give us your two from yous, your back-to-back Beatles, or the two to get your Rolling Stones spot. Till next time, you take care. And as always, live from our Thames Estuary Studios, Bob 60 Splash is a Red Sounds Radio production. See you next time. Certainly over to you and out from me.

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1: A new record high temperature has been set for June for the third day in a row. Sandton Downham in Suffolk has recorded 37.3 degrees Celsius. The Met Office is warning of thunderstorms and flash floods as temperatures ease over the weekend. But Christian Hallahan from the West Country Water Park in Bristol says the heatwave's been good for business.
2: We've had unprecedented figures, absolutely brilliant, amazing. We've been full every single day. People have had a great time. It's gone phenomenally well.
1: A man who punched two female police officers at Manchester Airport has been jailed. 21-year-old Mohammed Fahir Almaz will serve 3.5 years after he broke the nose of PC Lydia Ward and knocked her colleague PC Ellie Cook to the ground during the attack. The number of people killed in two Venezuelan earthquakes has jumped to at least 920. 3,360 people have been injured. And the first fully solar-powered car has completed a drive from Land's End to John O'Groats. That's the latest from Radio News Hub. I'm David Hall.
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6: Turning less hot over the weekend, showers possibly thundery in the east and southeast, especially at first. Sunny spells elsewhere with highs of 31 degrees.
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1: Yes, a very good morning and welcome to Saturday Breakfast here on Cabin FM. A very good morning to you. Get up.

Desmond Decker and the Israelites kicking us off here on Saturday Breakfast. A very good morning to you. I'm Paul Beard. I'm with you till 10 o'clock this morning. A big thank you to Bob Leroy for the splash this morning. It was lovely. But I tell you what, it is melting in here. Already in the studio, it's melting. Oh, it's warm. Oh, it's warm.

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What a lovely track. The Bee Gees and How to Mend a Broken Heart. Well, it's time for our quiz question this morning, and I think this is a really easy one. Which singer released Rhinestone Cowboy in 1975? Was it A. Kenny Rogers, B. Glen Campbell, or C. Willie Nelson? If you know the answer, drop me a text in the studio on 07-429-997-567, or you can email me, paul.beard@cabin.fm. So, which singer released Rhinestone Cowboy in 1975? Is it A. Kenny Rogers, B. Glen Campbell, or C. Willie Nelson? Drop me a text, send me an email. Here's Living Joy and Dreamer.

National days today, and we've got quite a good choice today. It's Pineapple Day, National Onion Day, HIV Testing Day, Global Smurf Day, and UK Armed Forces Day. Well, there's a bit of a choice, isn't it? Pineapple Day, National Onion Day, HIV Testing Day, and Global Smurf Day, and UK Armed Forces Day. A bit of a mixed bag there. Have to have a think about that one. Armed Forces is definitely going to be in there. And, don't know. We'll pick one more.

The national days are Pineapple Day, National Onion Day, HIV Testing Day, Global Smurf Day, and UK Armed Forces Day. Well, I'm going to go with a UK Armed Forces Day, of course. I will definitely go with that one. I'm also going to go with Global Smurf Day. I like the Smurfs. Those little blue characters. I like the Smurfs.

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1: Well, our pop quiz question this morning is, which singer released Rhinestone Cowboy in 1975? Is it A. Kenny Rogers, B. Glen Campbell, or C. Willie Nelson? 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Is it A. Kenny Rogers, B. Glen Campbell, or C. Willie Nelson?

0: A reggae there from Grace Jones. Well, it's time for our first clue to...
1: What's in Julie the Tea Lady's Pinny Pocket?
0: Yes, it's time for the first clue to What's in Julie the Tea Lady's Pinny Pocket? Okay, here's our first clue. I think this is a difficult one. A tabletop word-building challenge

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That's a difficult one, isn't it?

the middle part of Saturday Breakfast, I'll be having the answer to our quiz question this morning, the second clue to watching Julie the Tea Lady's Pinny Pocket, and also we'll be having my first look at the bits and pieces. All of that coming up in the middle part of Saturday Breakfast here on Cabin FM. I'm Paul Weird and I'm with you till 10 o'clock this morning. If you're just joining us, a very good morning to you. Glad to have you.

UB40 and I Love It When You Smile here on Cabin FM. Well, it's almost time to go to our newsroom for our 8 o'clock news. I'll be back with you right after the 8 o'clock news and weather for the middle part of Saturday breakfast, right after the babies and Isn't It Time. I'll see you in a couple of minutes. News and weather coming up next.

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2: A new record high temperature has been set for June for the third day in a row. Sandton Downham in Suffolk has recorded 37.3 degrees Celsius. The Met Office is warning of thunderstorms and flash floods as temperatures ease over the weekend. But Christian Hallahan from the West Country Water Park in Bristol says the heatwave's been good for business.
3: We've had unprecedented figures, absolutely brilliant, amazing. We've been full every single day. People have had a great time. It's gone phenomenally well.
2: A man who punched two female police officers at Manchester Airport has been jailed. 21-year-old Mohammed Fahir Almaz will serve 3.5 years after he broke the nose of PC Lydia Ward and knocked her colleague PC Ellie Cook to the ground during the attack. The number of people killed in two Venezuelan earthquakes has jumped to at least 920. 3,360 people have been injured. And the first fully solar-powered car has completed a drive from Land's End to John O'Groats. That's the latest from Radio News Hub. I'm David Hall.
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6: Turning less hot over the weekend, showers possibly thundery in the east and southeast, especially at first. Sunny spells elsewhere with highs of 31 degrees.
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1: Yes, welcome to the middle part of Saturday Breakfast with me, Paul Weird. I'm with you till 10 o'clock this morning. This is the middle part of the show.

well, in this hour of the show, we're going to have the answer to my quiz, my bits and pieces, the first clue to our bits and pieces, and also we're going to have the second clue to what's in Julie the Tea Lady's penny pocket. Here's Billy Joel, and it's all still rock and roll.

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Yes, it's time for our bits and pieces. This is where I'm going to play you three tracks of music. All you got to do is name the artist, name the track. If you name the artist and the track, you get 2 points. If you name just the artist or just the track, you get 1 point. Let's have a listen to our three tracks.

Okay, that's our three tracks to play. All you got to do is name the artist, name the track. If you name the artist and the track, we give you 2 points. If you name just the artist or just the track, you get 1 point. To play, all you got to do is text me in the studio on 07429 997567, or you can email me paul.beard@cabin.fm. Quite a difficult one this year. Or this week, sorry. This year, I meant this week. Oh dear. It's going to be one of them days. The heat's getting to me. It's very warm here in the studio.

0: time for today's What's On at the Herne Bay Festival Official Guide. Over 3 weeks in July and August, the programme is packed, seaside fun and more, for adults, for children, for everyone.
1: Yes, there's definitely a full pack programme here at Herne Bay Festival. 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That's at the Diver's Arm as well. And the Doctor Who Trail, that's all also from Friday the 24th through to August the 16th. Go to the website if you want more information.
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our quiz question this morning. Which singer released Rhinestone Cowboy in 1975? Our choices were Kenny Rogers, Glen Campbell and Willie Nelson. Well done to George and Sue, Tony, Peter, Julie. Yes, you guys all got it right. It was, of course, Glen Campbell. And here it is, Rhinestone Cowboy.

Well done, guys. Yes, it was, of course. Glen Campbell from 1975, Rhinestone Cowboy. This is Saturday Breakfast with me, Paul Weird. I'm with you till 10 o'clock this morning. If you just tuned in, a very good morning. Great to have you tuned in with us. Here's Heaven 17 and Come Live With Me.

Okay, that's our three tracks. To play, all you got to do is name the artist, name the track. If you name the artist and the track, you get 2 points. If you name just the artist or just the track, you get 1 point. To play, all you got to do is text me in the studio on 07429 997567, or email me paul.beard@cabin.fm, and I'll give you the answers at 20 past eight. But if you can get your answers in before the 9 o'clock news, it helps me immensely.

0: Well, how did you get on with the first clue to what's in Julie the Tea Lady's Penny Pocket? Well, it's time to reveal the second clue, but I'll tell you now, I'm none the wiser.
1: What's in Julie the Tea Lady's Penny Pocket?
0: Yes, it's time for our second clue to what's in Julie the Tea Lady's Penny Pocket. Our first clue was a tabletop word-building challenge. Players make interconnected words on a grid. Our second clue is each letter has its own point value and certain spaces on the board multiply the score of the letter to the entire word. There you go. So if you know the answer, drop me a text in the studio on 07 429 997 567, or you can email me paul.beard@cabin.fm. each letter has its own point value, a certain spaces on the board multiply the score of the letter and the entire word.

just don't understand how much I love you, do you?

End of the Road and Boys to Men. Well, it's almost the end of our middle part of Saturday breakfast. It's almost time to go up to our newsroom for our 9 o'clock news. I'll be back with you right after the 9 o'clock news and weather for the final part of Saturday breakfast. Don't touch that dial. The Clash coming up next. News and weather. See you in a couple of minutes.

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4: Scorching temperatures are expected to be replaced with thunderstorms across parts of the UK. The Met Office has issued yellow warnings for Scotland and parts of northern England. The United States has struck missile, drone and radar sites inside Iran following a drone attack on a cargo ship in the Strait of Hormuz. President Donald Trump says the move was a response to what he called a ceasefire violation. Iran disputes that claim, insisting it's managing security in the key shipping route. England are through to the World Cup knockout rounds regardless of the result against Panama tonight. Spain's victory over Uruguay ensured Thomas Tuchel's side will advance. A win or matching Ghana's result would see England top Group L. These fans out in the US are hopeful of that.
5: We had a little blip against Ghana, not quite as good, and then hopefully do what we did to Panama when we last played them in 2018.
6: I'm hoping a goal fest, Kane to get a hat-trick, and I'll go home a very happy guy.
4: Tuchel has confirmed Reece James will sit out tonight's game due to a hamstring problem. That's the latest from Radio News Hub. I'm Ben Monte.
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9: This is your weather forecast for Saturday the 27th of June. Temperatures down compared to yesterday but still very hot. Showers clearing this morning, leaving a largely dry and sunny day. Later on, a few thundery showers could push in with a maximum temperature today of 27 degrees. The next high tide here in the bay will be at 11:37 at a height of 4.6 metres and sunset tonight will be at 21:16. Overnight tonight, any showers clearing, leaving a dry and clear spells around dawn. Some areas of cloud will start to drift in from the west. Overnight temperatures, 17 degrees.
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1: Yes, welcome to the final part of Saturday Breakfast with me, Paul Beard, here on Cabin FM, Herne Bay's favourite radio station. In this hour, we're going to have the answers to my bits and pieces. We're going to have the final clue to what's in Julie the Tea Lady's penny pocket, and we'll have my film suggestion for the weekend as well. Loads of great music to come over the next sort of like 57 minutes. Just like this. Ryan Pats.

Well, when I was walking into the studio this morning, I actually got wet walking to the studio. Yes, just as I left the house, it started to rain. But it's clearing up now, and we're going to have highs today of 27 degrees. But I think through the morning, yeah, it's going to be a little bit hit and miss. But still very, very warm.

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blood and the cat crept in. 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

Okay, so the answers this week were Calling All the Heroes, It Bites, Through the Barricades, Bando Ballet, and Labour of Love, Hue and Cry. Well done to George and Sue, you got 4, Tony got 4, Peter got 4, Karen got 3, and Helen, you got 2.

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1: 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In July 17th, under the Paper Moon and Rosie Hoffman Jazz Trio. August the 7th, it's the August Quiz Night. Great night, that is. And on Friday the 28th of August, you've got the charity Mamma Mia Night. That is going to be brilliant. You do need to book for that. That is going to be very, very busy. That's everything going on at the South Quay Shed.
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film suggestion for the weekend, and it's a lovely, lovely film. It's called Voicemails to Isabel. It's a romantic comedy film that follows Jill, a young woman who's coping with the profound grief of losing her sister. To maintain connection with her sister, Jill begins leaving detailed voice messages on her sister's mobile. It's an absolutely lovely film, very, very heartwarming, and this is a beautiful track that I think will go with it as well. So my film suggestion for the weekend is Voicemails to Isabel, and is Eva Cassidy.

0: love that ending. I love it. I love it. Okay, it's time for our final clue to...
1: What's in Julie the Tea Lady's pinny pocket?
0: Yes, it's time for our final clue to what's in Julie the Tea Lady's pinny pocket. Our first clue was a tabletop word-building challenge. Players make interconnected words on a grid. Our second clue was each letter has its own point of value and certain spaces on the board multiply the score of the letter to the entire word. Our third clue is the winner is the player with the highest total score when all of the tiles have been played and no further moves can be made. Now, what is that? If you know the answer to that, drop me a text in the studio on 07429 997567, or you can email me paul.beard@cabin.fm. I'm going to tell you right what the answer is right after the Bruce Springsteen and Born in the USA.

0: Okay, so a tabletop word building challenge. Players make interconnected words on a grid. Each letter has its own point of value and certain spaces on the board. Multiply the score on the letter and the entire word. The winner is the player with the highest total score while all of the tiles have been played and no further moves can be made. It was a Scrabble board. I didn't get it until the final clue. Well done to Tony, George, Peter, Jackie, Helen, and Margaret. Well done to you guys.
1: Think I forgot to breathe. Did you forget my name?

that's it for me. I'm going to leave you in the capable hands of David Cloak, who's already in Studio One for the Analog Years. He's off right after 10 o'clock. I'll see you next Saturday. Whatever you're doing over the weekend, have a fantastic time. But as always, stay safe. I'll see you next Saturday. Bye for now.

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3: Turning less hot over the weekend, showers possibly thundery in the east and southeast, especially at first. Sunny spells elsewhere with highs of 31 degrees.
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Kicking off with the Steel City's ABC, The Look of Love, with the unmistakable vocals of Martin Fry. It was hot off the heels and a follow-up to Poison Arrow, got to number 4, 1982. And there, Salford's The Hollies, Just One Look, 1964, number 2. So the Analog Ears playing great songs from the 60s to the 90s. Let's take it to Philadelphia and Michael Sembello.

So this is a song that was number one in the USA in 1983, featured in the film Flashdance. Now, those of a certain age will remember that as well. I also think it was, I think it was using Knight Rider, if my juvenile memory is correct. As I said, from Philadelphia, Michael Cimbello, A Maniac on the Analog Years.

0: songs from the 1960s through to the 1990s. And, well, quite frankly, we hope you enjoy them. This is David Cloak from AgesRadio.com playing the analog years with something rather bizarre from the Otara Millionaires Club, better known as OMC, One Hit Wonder. How bizarre. Number 5, 1995, and there, brilliant. George Benson from Pittsburgh. And Give Me the Night, number 1 in the USA, number 7 in the UK, 1980, on the analog years.
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David Cloak here from agesradio.com, playing the analog years with the unmistakable riffs of Nile Rodgers with Chic, My Forbidden Lover. Number 15 in the UK, only number 43 in the USA. Quite surprising for me. And before that, Soul to Soul, Keep on Moving. Number 5 in the UK, 1989. I do like the way they future-proof their album titles by calling them all Club Classics. Clever bit of marketing, I think. Let's take it to 66 now. Eddie Floyd.

So if you'd like to get hold of us, we would very much like to hear from you. It's nice and simple. 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I'm David Cloak, playing Eddie Floyd, originally from Alabama, but grew up in Detroit, so you can imagine there was a bit of an influence there in his music. 1966, number 19 hit. Also covered by Amy Stewart, which is the one I recognise, a sort of disco classic in the late 70s, early 80s. But also, surprisingly, covered by David Bowie. We might have to just dig that one out. And also, David Dundas with Jeans On got to number 3, 1976. But get this, his real name is Lord David Paul Nicholas Dundas, born in Oxford. And guess what? He's the second son of Lawrence Dundas, the third Marquess of Zetland. Now that's an impressive title. Very impressive. The Analog Years playing Squeeze.

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0: The Analogue Years.

stunning, stunning song. China Crisis, formed in 79. That was their big hit of 1985 from the brilliantly titled Flaunt the Imperfection album, got to number 19. King in a Catholic Style before that, Aha, from 1988, got to number 13 with You Are the One on the Analog Years. Taking you back to 66 again with this from Herman's Hermits.

as we'll end this hour together with a radio hit from 1978 from Australia's Little River Band. Here's Reminiscing on the Analogue Years.

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3: Turning less hot over the weekend, showers possibly thundery in the east and southeast, especially at first. Sunny spells elsewhere with highs of 31 degrees.
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4: 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I'm David Cloak. Welcome to another hour of great songs from the 60s to the 90s. Kicking off with Jane Wedlam, Rush.

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This is David Cloak from AgesRadio.com playing the analog years. Great songs from 1960 to 1995 ahead of the launch of digital radio in the UK with Wisconsin's Jane Weedlin, a former go-go girl. She formed the Go-Go's with Belinda Carlisle back in 1978. There she was in 88. Number 12 hit with Rush Hour. I didn't realise, actually, but she was an actress as well and had a little bit part, a tiny bit part in Star Trek 4, would you believe? There we go, we give you all the news here. And electro dance classic from 1990, Blue Pearl, Naked in the Rain, got to number 4. So we play you great songs from the 60s through to the 90s. Let's take us back, well, not just to 1977, but some great memories of London 2012 and the Olympics, where this song was used quite a bit.

what's your favourite moment of London 2012? That song always reminds me of Mo Farah winning his first gold medal, one of his 128 singles. David Bowie and Heroes on the Analogue Years.

0: wherever you're listening, however you're listening. Thank you so much indeed for joining us on the Analog Years. This is David Cloak with September. Earth, Wind and Fire from Chicago got to number 3 in 1978. And before that, January, February. Do you see what I did there? Yeah, that obvious, eh? Barbara Dixon from Fife in Dunfermline got to number 11 in 1980. I didn't realise that she is also a fantastic actress, winning the Olivia Award twice.
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1: 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The Analog Years.

couple of 80s classic love songs on the analog ears for you. From 1981, number 5, Champagne, How About Us? And before that, title track to An Innocent Man, it's Billy Joel, number 8, 1983. And I was reading somewhere that, I don't know if he still does it, but certainly in the past, Billy Joel used to deliberately keep the first couple of rows to his concerts completely free. They're the most expensive seats. And what he used to instruct his security guards to go and do was go to the cheap seats and bring fans right to the front so, you know, they could benefit from those seats rather than people who are fabulously wealthy and could afford to do so. Now, for me, total class. Total class. Big up Billy Joel. It's Genesis now.

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Right, bit of admin for you before we finish off. Andy Kim from Montreal in Canada, number two hit in 1974 with Rock Me Gently. Our second helping from the Steel City of Sheffield. Get it right, David. Dave Berry, Little Things, got to number five in 1965. And finally, Odyssey there, Going Back to My Roots, number four, 1981. And I'll leave you with this. Aswad, Don't Turn Around, Stay Safe.

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1: A 22-year-old man has died after getting into difficulty in the River Severn in Shrewsbury during the recent period of hot weather. Johnny Holmes reports.
2: West Mercia police say Brodie Leach's body was recovered from the River Severn in Shrewsbury this morning. He's believed to be the second fatality involving open water during the recent heatwave, which saw record-breaking June temperatures. An amber heat warning remains in force until 9 p.m. across the southeast of England and East Anglia.
1: England face Panama in their final group game tonight, already assured of a place in the knockout stage after Spain beat Uruguay. Tuchel says Panama are expected to sit deep in a similar way to Ghana and has confirmed Reece James is out with a hamstring injury. Desperate search and rescue operations continue in Venezuela after devastating earthquakes killed hundreds and left many more missing. And a number of organizations, including Stand Up to Racism, are at a rally in Edinburgh and Leith today. It follows a series of racially motivated attacks in the city. From Radio News Hub, I'm Ben Monse.
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4: As late night football sees fans swapping the pub for the sofa, new research shows the living room becomes the most important room during a tournament. Interior designer Adam Fadley has more.
5: The living room really comes into its own during major tournaments like the World Cup. Hisense research shows 7 in 10 fans say it becomes the most important room in the home, especially with the late night kickoffs. Keeping people at home, it's about creating a space that makes viewing comfortable and recreates that stadium atmosphere.
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1: Possible showers and thunderstorms in the east and southeast. Rain slowly edging into Northern Ireland and Western Scotland later. Sunny spells elsewhere with temperatures easing, highs of 31 degrees.
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8: 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A whole hour from that great decade, the 1970s. 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

0: Of course, a Beatles composition there. They released it in December 1969, but covered there by David Bowie, who released it in March 1975. Across the Universe, taken from his album Young Americans. A warm welcome along to 94.6 Cabin FM with Steve's Saturday 70s Hour.
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0: now Saturday Night at the Movies from The Drifters, who originally released it back in 1964. And lo and behold, it was re-released in March of 1972, peaking at number 3 in the UK singles chart.
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7: Yeah.

Viola Wills, gonna get along without you now, back from 1979. And before that, Maxine Nightingale, right back where we started from. I'd like to say hello to some people. That's Nan Barb and Keith Ambrose listening over at Sheerness and Isle of Sheppey. They love our Decade Hours and are great supporters of Cabin FM. A very good afternoon to you. Also, hello to Ken Dixon. He loves our 70s hours. Ken, do you like a bit of T-Rex? It's Jeepster, especially for you. 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

0: it's Greek singer-songwriter Demis Roussos with Forever and Ever, taken from the album of the same name. Oh, he did some good stuff, didn't he? Yeah. Anyway, if you just joined us, a warm welcome along. This is Steve's Saturday 70s Hour. I'm Steve Ralph. Great to have your company.
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0: Roxy Music with a track taken from their album For Your Pleasure. 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

band Focus with a track they released in January of 1971. That's called House of the King. Yes. Oh, anyway, if you want to get in touch, don't forget you can do that by just simply emailing studio@cabin.fm. 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

0: back from 1977, a track that, what did it do? It reached number one in the UK charts, and it was co-written with Donna Summer, Giorgio Moroder and Pete Bellotte, and was taken from her album, her fifth studio album, I Remember Yesterday.
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played two in a row back from 1978. We kicked it off with Le Freak by Chic and followed it there with Ian Drury and the Blockheads, who released that as a single on the 1st of December 1978, and it reached number one in the UK singles chart. I'd like to say hello to all the team at Mortimer's Restaurant in Mortimer Street in Herne Bay. Hope you enjoying the show. Well, we are just about out of time. Thank you so much for your company today. Hope you've enjoyed what you've heard. Don't forget, if you want to get in touch, drop an email to studio@cabin.fm. That's studio@cabin.fm. Coming up at 4 o'clock today, it's a Cabin at the Movies with Chris Deasy. But up next, it's the Afternoon Alternative with Gavin Blunt. You're in great hands here on 94.6 Cabin FM. 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
3: A 22-year-old man has died after getting into difficulty in the River Severn in Shrewsbury during the recent period of hot weather. Johnny Holmes reports.
4: West Mercia police say Brodie Leach's body was recovered from the River Severn in Shrewsbury this morning. He's believed to be the second fatality involving open water during the recent heatwave, which saw record-breaking June temperatures. An amber heat warning remains in force until 9 p.m. across the southeast of England and East Anglia.
3: England face Panama in their final group game tonight, already assured of a place in the knockout stage after Spain beats Uruguay. Tuchel says Panama are expected to sit deep in a similar way to Ghana and has confirmed Reece James is out with a hamstring injury. Desperate search and rescue operations continue in Venezuela after devastating earthquakes killed hundreds and left many more missing. And a number of organizations, including Stand Up to Racism, are at a rally in Edinburgh and Leith today. It follows a series of racially motivated attacks in the city. From Radio News Hub, I'm Ben Monse.
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8: Right then, let's take a look at that all-important weather for today. So this afternoon, further showers and thunderstorms possible later. Maximum of around 33, it says here, although I think it's more like late 20s today, after yesterday's warm spell. Tonight, an unsettled evening with showers and thunderstorms likely turning more settled overnight and some breaks in the cloud developing. Temperatures remaining warm overnight with light southwesterly winds, minimum temperature of 19 centigrade. And your outlook for Sunday, fresher conditions spreading to all parts into Sunday. Cloudy at times with some sunny intervals along the afternoon. More seasonable temperatures than expected. Winds moderate southwesterly, breezy along the coast, and a maximum temperature to tomorrow. A few degrees down on today, that's 28 degrees in centigrade. We'll do the tide times in just a second. So that's your weather, your all-important weather, and I think we've all had enough of this heat dome and this extended heat period. I think it's time for the weather to go back to its seasonal average now, isn't it? Yes, I think we'll all be glad of some seasonal weather for the rest of the month. So that's the weather. For the tide times for the rest of the day today, the next one is at 6:07 this evening. That's at 1.2 metres. And the high tide tonight is at 6:00 to midnight, and that's at 4.8 metres. So you're up to date with the latest news, weather and tide times here on Cabin FM for the current hour. We'll take a look at those again at 2 o'clock this afternoon. But right now, it's time to bring you this week's edition of the Afternoon Alternative. My thanks to Steve Ralph for the last 60 minutes. He'll be back tomorrow evening from 9 with the Sunday Wind Down. But as I said, it's myself, Gavin Blunt, with you until 4 o'clock this afternoon. Between now and then, we've got the Afternoon Alternative. We'll start the main part of the show off at 2 o'clock. But right now, we're heading back to this week in 2004 for our Timeless Top 10. This week, I'll tell you all about how the show is going to work today after we've heard from our number 10 artist who plays next.
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0: You made me do this.
1: Right, Frankie there and FURB. I don't think I need to tell you too much more about what that song title is in full, because if I did, I wouldn't be here next week. But that was this week's number 10, down four places from last week's six, spending its sixth week on the chart, and was also former number one. Okay then, welcome along to another edition of the Timeless Top 10. It's Gavin with you until 2 o'clock this afternoon here on Hermes Cabin FM. And this week we've landed in the week ending the 26th of June 2004. So between now and 2 o'clock, all of the songs coming from the top 10 of that particular week in that particular year. We've also got the Memory Machine this afternoon as well for the 27th of June, events from that particular day this week. And of course, we've got the chart countdown as well, which will kick off after the number 9 song, which is on the way in just a tick. Also, don't forget, after 2 o'clock, if you can carry on listening on Saturday, you can hear the afternoon alternative for another 2 hours. That will be with you from 2 until 4. And if you're listening on Sunday, another 60 minutes of the Sunday Sanctuary this week, another hour of the noughties for you musically just after 2, 3 until 3. Rounding off, of course, with the Theme Tunes feature. Three songs from one old system. This week it's a former Take That member in the Theme Tunes feature, so I should say no more than that. But that's coming up after 2 o'clock. Anyway, back to the here and now, and back to today's edition of the show. And let's find out right now who's at this week's
2: number 9.
1: And I can reveal that they were new entry this week's number 9 this week in 2004. It's Razorlight. This is Golden Touch.

0: Right, Razor Light there with Golden Touch. You entry this week's number 9 back in 2004. It's the Timeless Top 10 with myself, Gavin Lott, between now and 2 o'clock this afternoon. We're going to carry on with the songs from the Top 10 musically after the ads. Number 7, number 8 songs back to back. But right now, we're going to kick off the countdown of the songs from 40 to number 1 with songs 40 to 31 like this.
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0: Right, down 11 places to number 40 was V with Blood, Sweat and Tears. Emma was number 39 with Cricket Sing for Anna Maria. New at 38 was The Divine Comedy with Absent Friends. Jürgen Fries and Andrea Britton, Take My Hand, was down 14 places to 37. Natasha Bedingfield's Single down to 36. The Cause, Summer Sunshine, down 9 places to 35. Agnetha Fältskog of ABBA, When You Walk in the Room, was a new entry at 34, her solo single there. Twisted X and Born in England, down to 33. The Beastie Boys, to Check It Out, down 12 places to 32, and Janet Jackson's All Night, Don't Stop, and I Want You Double A Side, down 11 places to 31. Right, so those were all the songs making our charts in the bottom quarter of the 40 this week. We'll get to the songs from 30 to 21, just after the number 7 song, and as I said, we'll play you that back to back with the number 8 song, which is on the way after the ads, which are on the way next.
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0: Right, that was, of course, the one and only Jessica Simpson there with you, and new entry at number 7. And before that, you heard Cassidy with A Hotel. He was down one place to number 7, from last week's number 7 to this week's number 8. Fifth week on the chart for him with that one. Right, so this is the Timeless Top 10 with myself, Gavin Blunt, from the week ending the 26th of June 2004. We're counting down the top 10 songs musically, the top 40 verbally, and we'll continue with the top 10 in just a tick. We've also got the Memory Machine on the way very shortly. We'll do that after the number 6 song, and don't forget, after 2 o'clock, if you're listening on Saturday, another 2 hours of the afternoon alternative, another 60 minutes of the Sunday Sanctuary if you're listening to the replay on Sunday. But either way, until 2 o'clock, it is all about the Timeless Top 10. And right now, before we play you this week's number 6, let's find out which songs are making our chart from 30 to 21.
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0: Right, at number 30 was Christian Leontou and Story of My Life, The Rasmus and In the Shadows. We're down 5 places to 29. Christina Milian's Dip It Low was dipping down the charts, 6 places to 28. 411 and Ghostface Killer were down to 27 with On My Knees. Peter Andre's Insania, the song that he released off the back of his Time in the Jungle, was down 13 places to 26. Nerd, or NERD, probably more accurately. New entry at 25 with Maybe. Faithless and Mass Destruction down in 8 places to 24. VS and Call You Sexy or Versus down to 23. Freestylers Push Up and new at 22. And the Maroon 5's This Love non-movers at 21. Right, so those are all the songs making our chart from this week's 30 to this week's 21. We'll get to the top 20 for you just after 1:30 with all the songs in the top 20, as well as the top 5 musically. But right now, let's find out who was at this week's
2: number 6.
0: And taking us up to this week's edition of The Memory Machine, it's this week's number 6. It's another new entry, the third one on the top 10 this week in 2004. It's Brandy and Kanye West. This is Talk About Our Love.

0: Right, Brandy and Kanye there, this week's number 6. We'll get to the top 5 musically and the top 20 verbally for you very shortly here on the Timeless Top 10. But right now, taking a break from the charts of the week ending the 26th of June 2004 to take a look at some of the events from this day in history today. And for the purposes of this weekend's show, it's the 27th of June. So, first of all, in 1450, Irish-born Jack Cade led a 40,000-strong demonstration march from Kent to London to protest against laws introduced by King Henry VI of England. In 1497, Cornish rebels Michael Angoff and Thomas Fermanc were executed at Tyneburn in London. In 1693, the first women's magazine, The Lady's Mercury, was published by John Darnton in London. In 1746, in Scotland, Flora MacDonald helped Bonnie Prince Charlie escape to the Isle of Skye dressed as an Irish maid, following defeat by the English at the Battle of Culloden. 1759, General James Wolfe began the siege of Quebec against the French. That's Quebec in Canada. In 1846, Charles Stuart Parnell, the Irish nationalist leader who was Member of Parliament for Meath, was born. In 1899, Indian-born English cricketer Arthur Edward Jern Collins, age 13, and often known by his initials AEJ Collins, achieved the highest ever recorded score in cricket. 1939, the first scheduled airline service of Boeing 314 flying boats was operated by Pan Am between Newfoundland in Canada again and Southampton. 1944, after 21 days of fighting throughout the Normandy countryside, Allied forces took Cherbourg in France. In 1957, a report by the Medical Research Council found the link between smoking and lung cancer was one of the direct cause and effect. In 1963, the US President John F. Kennedy visited his ancestral homeland in County Wexford in Ireland. In 1967, Barclays Bank, its Enfield branch, opened their first cash dispenser. In 1968, Maggie Wright, playing Helen of Troy in the Royal Shakespeare Company production in London, became the first actress to appear nude on the legitimate stage, who were misses. In 1971, England's first national Scrabble championship was held in London. In 1988, Dave Hurst and Alan Matthews, both from England, became the first blind climbers to reach the summit of Mount Blanc. 2009, the Pont Sisselt Aqueduct. On Sisselt Aqueduct was inscribed as a World Heritage Site. Apologies to our Welsh listeners there. If you know how to pronounce that, do let me know. Probably. 2012, the Belfast Handshake, the first historic encounter between the Queen and the former IRA commander, the late Martin McGuinness, took place. In 2014, staff at Dartmoor Prison had offered sun cream to inmates who had managed to climb to a rooftop during sunny weather the previous week. And also on the same day, in this particular day in history, the mummified body of Anne Leitrim, who was in her 70s, was discovered in her flat in Bournemouth, where she had lain undiscovered for 6 years. That was 2014. So a look there at some of the events from this day in history, and we'll have some more of those for you, of course, next weekend for our first edition of the new month of July. And next weekend, I think it's the 4th of July, next Saturday, so we'll have some events for you from the memory machine from the 4th of July. That is next weekend. Right then, let's get back to this week's Timeless Top 10, and let's find out who was at this week's
1: number 5.
0: And I can reveal this week's 5 was last week's number 4. We'll play it back to back with this week's number 4, but here she is, it's Kelis. 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

0: Oh, yes, you remember that one from 2004, from 22 years ago. That was Ozone and Dragostar Dante. And if you were thumbing through your Romanian phrase book to work out what that meant, the love from the linden tree. There's a fact for you that you maybe didn't know when it came out 22 years ago. That was this week's number four, and that was down one place to this week's four from last week's three. And before that, also swapping places with last week's four to this week's five was Khalees and Trick Me, down one place as well. Right, we've got the top three songs still to bring you very shortly here on the Timeless Top 10, and we'll do that after we've played you, or brought you, shall I say, the songs from the 20 to number 11.
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0: Right, at number 20, it was Huber Stank and The Reason, Candy J, If I Were You, down five places to 19, Javine and Best of My Love, New at 18, The Scissor Sisters, Laura, down five places to 17, Anastasia's Left Outside Alone, down one place to 16, Slipknot's Duality, was new at 15, Kanye West and Selena Johnson's All Falls Down, ironically falling down four places to number 14 this week in 2004, Paul Weller's The Bottle was new at number 13, Eamon's a song which was the other half of the Frankie song, F It, I Don't Want You Back, down four places to number 12. And The Farm featuring SFX Boys Choir, All Together Now, 2004, was down six places to number 11. Yes, I think we just call that Eamon one, I Don't Want You Back, for the purposes of the show. Anyway, let's crack on with the top three and let's find out who was at this week's
2: number three.
0: In 2004, and I can reveal they were down one place from last week's two to this week's number three. It's 442. This is Come On England.
3: Can this be the moment that David Beckham delivers the dream? England need a goal to qualify. Can it get any more dramatic than that? Can this be the moment?

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0: Right, Mario Winans there, and Diddy, and I Don't Want to Know, down one place from last week's one to this week's two. And before that, 442 to the tune of Dexy's Midnight Runners. Come on, Eileen, that was Come on, England, down one place as well from last week's two to this week's three.
1: Please don't let it show.
0: Right, well, that's nearly it for another edition of the Timeless Top 10. This has been the chart from the week ending the 26th of June 2004. Got the number one song to bring in just a second, but first of all, we're going to recap the top 10 like this.
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0: Right, so number 10, it was Frankie with F.U. Right Back, or F.U. I'll Be, down four places to number 10. Razorlight's Golden Touch was new entry at this week's number 9. Cassidy was down one place to number 8 with Hotel. Jessica Simpson's With You, new entry at number 7. Brandy and Kanye West, Talk About Our Love was a new entry at number 6. Khalees and Trick Me, down one place to number 5. Ozone's Dragostar Dante, down one place to number 4. 442's Come On England, down one place to number 3. And down to number 2, you just heard Mario Winans and Diddy, and I Don't Want to Know. Last week's one, this week's number 2. Right, well, that's just about it from this week's edition of the Timeless Top 10 with myself, Gavin Blunt, here on Homebase Cabin FM. We'll play out with the number one song. It's a brand new one for you in just a second. But just to let you know, next weekend, for our first show of the month of July 2026, we'll be looking at the chart from the first week of July 1973 next Saturday and Sunday. So join me for that between 1 and 2. And don't forget, we'll have events in the memory machine from the 4th of July. Independence Day for America might just make an appearance. So I'm not saying anything, but possibly will be making an appearance in the memory machine next Saturday. So the chart from the first week of July 1973 and events in the memory machine from the 4th of July next Saturday and Sunday. But do stick around, because after 2 o'clock you will hear the afternoon alternative, another 2 hours of that if you're listening on Saturday. If you're listening on Sunday, another 60 minutes of the Sunday Sanctuary between 2 and 3. But either way, I will talk to you again next Saturday and Sunday on the Timeless Top 10, playing you out today with the song that was at this week's
3: number 1
0: on our chart from the week ending the 26th of June 2004. It's Britney Spears and Every Time. This has been, though, the Timeless Top 10. I have been Gavin Blunt. I'll speak to you soon. For now, it is goodbye.

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2: A 22-year-old man has died after getting into difficulty in the River Severn in Shrewsbury during the recent period of hot weather. Johnny Holmes reports.
3: West Mercia police say Brodie Leach's body was recovered from the River Severn in Shrewsbury this morning. He's believed to be the second fatality involving open water during the recent heatwave, which saw record-breaking June temperatures. An amber heat warning remains in force until 9 p.m. across the southeast of England and East Anglia.
2: England face Panama in their final group game tonight, already assured of a place in the knockout stage after Spain beat Uruguay. Tuchel says Panama are expected to sit deep in a similar way to Ghana, and has confirmed Reece James is out with a hamstring injury. Desperate search and rescue operations continue in Venezuela after devastating earthquakes killed hundreds and left many more missing. And a number of organizations, including Stand Up to Racism, are at a rally in Edinburgh and Leith today. It follows a series of racially motivated attacks in the city. From Radio News Hub, I'm Ben Monte.
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7: Well, though he's looking all right out there at the moment and rather warm, I think that's a bit of an understatement of the understatement of the century. Further showers and thunderstorms are possible later this afternoon, so do take a back out with you. I know that sounds a bit of a stupid thing to say, but do take something waterproof with you later on this afternoon, because it may be a bit of the precipitative stuff. Maximum today of around about 27 centigrade. Tonight, an unsettled evening with further showers and thunderstorms likely. Those turning more settled overnight and some breaks in the clouds developing. Temperatures remaining warm overnight with light southwesterly winds. Minimum temperature of 19 centigrade. The outlook for the second half of the weekend, fresher conditions spreading to all parts into Sunday. Cloudy at times with some sunny intervals during the afternoon. More seasonable temperatures than expected. Winds moderate southwesterly, breezy along coastal parts, and a maximum tomorrow of around about 25 in centigrade. And don't forget, there is that amber weather warning has been extended through till 9 o'clock tomorrow morning for the last vestiges of this heat dome weather experience roller coaster that we've been riding for the last few days, I think it's fair to say. Anyway, that's your weather here on Cabin FM. Let's take a look at the tide times for the rest of the day. The next one here in the bay is at 7 minutes to 6 this evening. That's at 1.2 metres. And your high tide this evening is at 6 minutes to midnight, and that's at 4.8 metres. That doesn't mean that the tide currently falling here in the bay, and that next low tide, as I said, in about 4 hours from now, just under 3 hours and 50 minutes at 5.53 this afternoon. Right then, let's take a look at that's taking a look at the tide times and the weather for you, as well as the news. We'll do that for the final time this afternoon, just after 3 o'clock. But right now, welcome back to the second part of the Afternoon Alternative. If you've just joined us, where have you been for the last 60 minutes? The Times Top 10 from today, from the final week of June 2004, will be replayed tomorrow. And don't forget, next week we'll be looking at the chart from the first week of July 1973, as well as events in the memory machine from the 4th of July as well. But right now, we're going to kick off the main part of the Afternoon Alternative. I've got some Rihanna on the way, but we're going to start today's show off with some Fine Young Cannibals. She Drives Me Crazy plays next.
0: 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It's what radio is all about.

0: Right, Rihanna there and Disturbia and the Fine Young Cannibals. She Drives Me Crazy, getting us underway this Saturday afternoon. Saturday the 27th of June. And I think it's fair to say, I hope that you haven't been too warm over the last 7 days, particularly yesterday was a warm one, yesterday, wasn't it? Yes, we were sweltering, Shea Blunt, no air conditioning, just a couple of fans doing the cooling down, and same today, I think probably the beginning of tomorrow. Hopefully, fingers crossed, the worst of it is over and done with now, and we'll be back to the usual temperatures for this time of year later tomorrow, if not Monday. So yes, hopefully you'll be a bit more comfortable. But if you do have air conditioning wherever you are in the Bay Area or beyond, hope you are enjoying it. We've got it here in the studio and it's lovely and cool at the moment. It's the best I've felt probably in the last few days, definitely since yesterday. Anyway, enough of the weather. I think we've all talked about it enough for the last few days. So let's talk about what's coming up on the show between now and 4 o'clock this afternoon. This is The Afternoon Alternative with myself, Gavin Lunt. So we do the show every Saturday between 2 and 4 here on Homebase Cabin FM on 94.6, of course, on your FM dial and online around the world at cabin.fm. Don't forget that every week we do the backtrack, that is to say, our weekly quiz, where we bring you where we bring you a snippet of a song. We cut the beginning of it off, we turn it backwards, and we ask you to identify the artist and the song title from the piece of audio. We'll launch that in a few minutes time from now, in fact after the next couple of songs. Got some Leo Sayer and some Sophie B Hawkins on the way, by the way, musically, before we do that. Also before 3 o'clock we've got the tickets. We'll take a look at some music and entertainment news for you there, and as always we do Two Become One at 3:30 every Saturday afternoon, and that's where we take a song, two songs in fact, that's what I was trying to say when I was trying to describe the backtrack, but yes, we take two songs, two different artists but one common denominator, they both share the same song title. Find out what that song title is and what the songs and the artists are just after 3:30 this Saturday afternoon. And don't forget, if you want to get in contact with the show, if you want to mention on the air, if you want a song on the radio, or if you just want to take part in the backtrack, one of three ways that you can do that. You can drop me a text or a WhatsApp here in the studio. Brand new number if you missed it last week for you from this week, from now onwards. That's 07732 249 608, 07732 249 608. So if you've got our old number in your phone, get rid of that, delete it, purge it, do whatever you need to do to wipe it from your phone and put our brand new number in. 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That's 07732 249 608. 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And don't forget, you can message me through the app as well. 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If you're on Android, go to the send a message to the studio tab. 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And don't forget, you can find all those details as well over on our website, cabin.fm, by clicking on the contact cabin tab over on there. Right then, that's what's coming up on the show, and what we're going to be doing between now and 4 o'clock. But right now, we're going to take a break for the ads. On the other side of those, Sophie B Hawkins, Leo Sayer, and the launch of this week's backtrack. All that on the way next.
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0: Okay, Sophie B. Hawkins there with Right Beside You from 1994. Before that, Leo Sayers, You Make Me Feel Like Dancing from 1976. Right, it's coming up to 2:30, Saturday the 27th of June. You're listening to Home Base Cabin FM. This is the Afternoon Alternative with myself, Gavin Blunt, until 4 o'clock this afternoon. And I'll tell you what's coming up for the rest of the weekend, including after 4 o'clock, just before the end of today's show. Right now, though, before we head into a quartet of tracks from ELO, S Express, SL2, and Avril Lavigne, a veritable quartet of tracks, let's do this week's edition of this.
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Right then, this is The Backtrack, and this is the part of the show every week where we get quizzical, we get quizzy here on the show. What we do every week is we take a song, usually from the decades that we do from the Timeless Top 10. So it might be a naughty track today, say no more on that. We take a song, we cut the beginning off, we spin it backwards, and we ask you to identify the artist and the song title from the audio that you will hear in just a second. So here is the audio for you for this week's Backtrack. It sounds something like this.

sounds a bit like a Space Invaders game, doesn't it, this week? Here it comes again, if you want to hear it one more time. So, who is that? If you think you know, drop me a line. Artist and song title, please, between now and 3:30. Send that through to 07732 249608. 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Right then, one more play of the audio, then it's back over to you, and you've got exactly 60 minutes between now and 3:30 to enter the quiz. Remember, we'll update you at 3:10, we'll give you some lyrics to the song as well, if you think you need those, and all be revealed at 3:50 this Saturday afternoon. So here is the audio one more time, and then it is back over to you. It's the Backtrack on the Afternoon Alternative.

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1: Right then, on the way before 3 o'clock, don't forget we've got the tickets. We'll also do some Conor Maynard and Neo, as well as some Adele before 3 o'clock. And on the way very shortly, some ELO, some S Express and SL2. But first of all, here's Avril Lavigne. This is Skater Boy on Cabin FM.

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0: stress and deep emotional suffering. It doesn't have to be this way. At Healing with Maria, we focus on the whole person, gently releasing blockages and restoring balance to both mind and body. There's nothing more liberating than living free from emotional stress, physical tension and pain. 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

0: entertainment news on Cabin FM, brought to you by Herne Bay Pier, home of Summer Nights on the Pier. A season of concerts from some of the country's best tribute acts.
1: Aussie pop star Delta Goodrum says she can't wait to get into the Strictly Ballroom and she feels honoured to be giving it a go. She was among the first batch of contestants revealed for the show ahead of its return later this year. EastEnders star Lacey Turner's doing it too. Justin Bieber's dropped a surprise live album of his recent Coachella set. The Canadian singer's performance at the California Festival back in April was his first big gig in 4 years. It featured songs from his 2025 album Swag and Swag 2, along with special guests. Lionel Richie has had to cancel a number of concerts after he was reportedly taken to hospital midway through a show. It said he was feeling unwell during a gig with Earth, Wind & Fire in Minnesota last night. Now performances in Chicago and Ohio have been postponed over the coming nights. Organisers say he'll be back for a show in Pennsylvania on Tuesday. And Brat star Charlie XCX says it was very inspiring to get to spend time with Madonna after they both parted together in Paris. They hung out at Paris Fashion Week and were pictured dancing in a nightclub later that night.
0: 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A season of concerts from some of the country's best tribute acts, along with brilliant local bands and free entertainment. 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
3: A 22-year-old man has died after getting into difficulty in the River Severn in Shrewsbury during the recent period of hot weather. Johnny Holmes reports.
4: West Mercia police say Brodie Leach's body was recovered from the River Severn in Shrewsbury this morning. He's believed to be the second fatality involving open water during the recent heatwave, which saw record-breaking June temperatures. An amber heat warning remains in force until 9 p.m. across the southeast of England and East Anglia.
3: England face Panama in their final group game tonight, already assured of a place in the knockout stage after Spain beats Uruguay. Tuchel says Panama are expected to sit deep in a similar way to Ghana and has confirmed Reece James is out with a hamstring injury. Desperate search and rescue operations continue in Venezuela after devastating earthquakes killed hundreds and left many more missing. And a number of organizations, including Stand Up to Racism, are at a rally in Edinburgh and Leith today. It follows a series of racially motivated attacks in the city. From Radio News Hub, I'm Ben Monse.
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8: Right, let's take a look at the weather for the final time this afternoon. So tonight, unsettled evening with showers and thunderstorms likely, turning more unsettled, or should I say settled overnight, and some breaks in the clouds developing. Temperatures remaining warm overnight with light southwesterly winds, minimum temperature of 19 centigrade. The outlook for Sunday, fresher conditions spreading to all parts throughout the day. Cloudy at times with some sunny intervals during the afternoon. Mild seasonable temperatures than expected. Winds moderate and southwesterly, breezy along the coast, and a maximum tomorrow of 28 centigrade. And the outlook for Monday through to Wednesday. Monday looking dry and settled. Telling more unsettled though on Tuesday with sunshine and showers. Wednesday starts off sunny, then clouds over later. That's your look ahead to the new working week. And your tide times for the rest of the weekend look like this. The next tide here in the bay is the low tide at 5.53 this evening. That's at 1.2 metres. The high tide later on tonight is at 11.54 and that's at 4.8 metres. And then looking ahead to tomorrow, just the three tides for you. Tomorrow, the low tide at 6.02, that's at 1.1 metres. The high tide at 12.20, that's at 4.7 metres. And the low tide in the evening, that's at 6.41 and that's at 1 metre exactly. So that's the tides for the rest of the weekend. And as I said, the next one is 5.53 this evening, 1.2 metres, and that's the low tide, which means the tide in the bay currently falling, and that next low one in just under 3 hours from now. That's your final update then on the local weather and tide times. More of those from 7 o'clock tomorrow morning with Martin on Smooth Sunday. And don't forget, we'll have national news and weather for you throughout the course of the rest of today into tomorrow, starting at 4 o'clock from the Radio News Hub team. And I'll have another three updates for you next Saturday here on the show, and we'll update you of course throughout the week during our shows here on Cabin FM. But right now, let's kick off the third and final hour of today's edition of the Afternoon Alternative. I've got some Pointer Sisters, some Robbie Williams and Kylie Minogue, and we'll also update you on the back track as well. All of that on the way in six.
0: 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It's what radio is all about.

0: Right then, welcome back to the second hour of the Afternoon Alternative. It's Gavin with you until 4 o'clock this afternoon, and that was the Pointer Sisters just passing us by there, as well as Robbie and Kylie before that with Kids. Right now though, we are going to update you on the Backtrack, our little quiz that we do on Saturday afternoons here on the Afternoon Alternative. What we do every week is we take a song, we cut the beginning off, we spin it backwards, and we give you exactly 60 minutes to tell me the artist and the song title from the audio that we are about to play you. We'll also give you some lyrics if you think you need those as well. And you've got another just over 15 minutes left until 3:30 to enter the quiz this afternoon. So this is the audio that we need you to identify this afternoon. It sounds something like this. Now, I grant you it sounds a little bit like a Space Invaders game, not Space Raiders, they were crisps, weren't they? Space Invaders game. I'll play it for you again, and then we'll give you some lyrics if you think you need those. Here it comes. Now, I can tell you that the song comes from the 2000s, although it sounds like it comes from the 70s. It may have originally done, but I'm saying no more than that. So, if you think you need some help with the song and the artist this afternoon, these are your lyrics this Saturday afternoon that we're going to give you right now. They are as follows. I don't care what they say. I'm not going to pay nobody's way because it's all about the doll in me. So, I don't care what they say. I'm not going to pay nobody's way because it's all about the doll, D-O-L-L, in me. So if you think you know the artist and the song title from those lyrics, as well as the piece of audio, obviously, drop me a line on the usual methods of communication. They are as follows, 07732 249 608. That's the text or WhatsApp number. If you want to use that, do please do so. 07732 249 608 on text or WhatsApp. If you want to drop me an email, it's studio@cabin.fm, studio@cabin.fm. And don't forget, you can message me as well through the app on your smartphone or tablet, if you've got us on there. If you've got your Apple phone, then you need to go to the contact tab. If you've got your Android smartphone or tablet, you need to go to the contacts, the studio link. Either of those will take you through to a little contact form. Once you've filled all that out and clicked on send, that will come through to me here at Cabin HQ this Saturday afternoon. It's as simple as that. So you've got exactly 15 minutes left to enter the quiz until 3:30. Close those lines then, and then we'll give you the right answer and play the song in its entirety at 3:50 this afternoon. So those lyrics one more time, and then the audio straight after. I don't care what they say. I'm not going to pay nobody's way because it's all about the doll in me. Those are your lyrics. This is your audio. 15 minutes left. It's back over to you.
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0: So good luck with that. Don't forget as well, we've got the Two Become One feature coming up. Two songs, two different artists, but one common denominator. They have the same song title. What is today's song title? We'll find out in 50 minutes time from now. But before that, I've got some ads to play you very shortly. And on the way, I've got music from the Backstreet Boys, Madness, and we'll do collaboration of Prisoner by Miley Cyrus and Dua Lipa. All of those on the way next.
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1: Hey, you! Don't watch that! Watch this! This is the heavy, heavy monster sound! The nuttiest sound around! So if you're coming off the street and you're beginning to feel the heat, well, listen, Buster, you better start to move your feet to the rockin'est, rock-steady beat of madness!

0: me go.
1: Right, Prisoner There by Dua Lipa and Miley Cyrus. Of course, before that, Madness with One Step Beyond and the Backstreet Boys. Getting those three tracks underway with I Want It That Way. Right, it's coming out to 3:30, which means it's nearly time to close the lines here on the Afternoon Alternative for the Backtrack. You've got just under 2 minutes left to get your entries in. After that, if you want to send any other business through, please do so. But no more entries on the Backtrack. If you want to send me a text, it's 07732 249 608. If you want to drop me an email, it's studio@cabin.fm, or do so through the app as well. I'm sure you know how to do that by now, and all those details over on cabin.fm by clicking onto Contact Cabin. Right then, it's time to do our final feature of the show, which is this week's edition of This.
2: To become one.
1: And we'll try that again with the bed. So let's try that again.
2: To become one.
1: Right then, this is To Become One. It's our little feature that we do on Saturday afternoons here on the show, where we take two songs by two different artists and play them back to back. They're both completely different, but they have one common denominator. They have the same song title. What is today's song title? Well, I can tell you today's song title is Why. Why? Well, because it is. No, it is actually Why. So two great tracks called Why. The first of them is by Annie Lennox from her 1992 album Medusa, I do believe it was called. And we'll follow that up with a great one from the early 80s, from 10 years previously, from Carly Simon, her song of the same name. So this week's To Become One song title is Why. We'll play the Carly Simon and her version of her song shortly, but first of all, we're going to start off with Annie Lennox, formerly one half of the Eurythmics, of course, and this is her version from her debut solo album from 92. This is Why by Annie Lennox.

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0: Right, Lips Are Moving there by Meghan Trainor. And just before that, we had this week's Two Become One. That was Why. And we had the Carly Simon version, preceded, of course, by the Annie Lennox version. And we'll have another song title by two different artists with their versions of said song next Saturday, just after 3:30. Right, well, that's nearly it for another edition of the show. But before I say goodbye, just a small matter of a little quiz to round up, which is this week's edition of this.
1: The Backtrack.

Right then, so earlier on in the show, we gave you the following lyrics. I don't care what they say, I'm not going to pay nobody's way, because it's all about the doll in me. Those were your lyrics this week. Your piece of audio sounded like this.

Great song there, Sugar Babes, Freak Like Me. Sampling, of course, the old Tubeway Army track, Our Friends Electric. This week's backtrack artist and song title. Well done if you got that right. Commiserations if you got it wrong, but don't forget we'll have another one for you. Same time, same place, next Saturday afternoon, just after 20 past two, here on The Afternoon Alternative. And sadly, that is just about it for another edition of the show. Thank you very much for joining me over the course of the last 3 hours. It's been a pleasure to be with you, as always. Don't forget, if you want to get in contact whilst the show is off the air, it's afternoon.alternative@cabin.fm, afternoon.alternative@cabin.fm. You can, of course, like the show on Facebook or follow us on Twitter or X, depending on what you call it these days. 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That's spelled GavinAfterAlter for the purposes of the show. And don't forget, you can peruse the show page over on the Cabin website by going to cabin.fm, going to the iShows tab, going to the Weekends drop down, and then going to Afternoon Alternative. You can find the Sunday Sanctuary there as well, and a few of the other weekend shows as well. Well, that's all there at cabin.fm for you. And don't forget to stick around for the rest of the weekend. Got some great shows lined up for you for the rest of the weekend. Don't forget, Cabin Fever is on from 6 o'clock this evening. Vic McBride, your host of Friday afternoons and also Drive Time yesterday. She did a mammoth 5 hours yesterday, our own Vic. And she's with you tonight as well for Cabin Fever from 6. So do give her the pleasure of your company in a couple of hours' time from now. And it's the Dozen Disco Years from 8 o'clock tonight. Steve Bishop has your old record club from 9, and from 11 o'clock it's Gary Zeke with the Mellow Show. And don't forget, tomorrow morning we kick off at 6 o'clock with Smooth Sunday, the extra part of the show with Martin from 6, and then the main part of the show from 7. Mark Stafford has his World from 10 until 1. Sunday Sanctuary with my good self from 1 until 3. Don't forget, a repeat of today's Timeless Top 10 in the first hour, and then an hour of great tunes from the noughties, plus 3 tunes with 3 songs from one artist, and it's a male solo artist from Take That tomorrow. I shall say no more than that. You'll have to tune in to find out who it is before 3 o'clock tomorrow. Dave Clark has your analogue years from 3. From 5 o'clock, you can join Julie.

0: Mark and Alistair for grease paint and stage lights. Steve Wood has the light program from 6, Cabin Folk with Reg from 7, and don't forget Steve Ralph is here from 9 o'clock tomorrow evening with the Sunday wind down. But don't go anywhere, because Chris DC is here just after 4 o'clock and he's got this week's Cabin at the Movies. And if you're a regular listener to Tuesday's morning show, you will know that our presenter is our very own program director, Mr. Jonathan Webb. We're joining Chris this afternoon is none other than the offspring of Jonathan himself, Mr. Lawrence Webb, son of Jonathan. Joining Chris this afternoon to discuss his favourite films is Jonathan's son, Lawrence. So do give Jonathan and, Lawrence and Chris the pleasure of your company just after 4 o'clock. And Chris will, of course, have all of his other usual bits and bobs on the show as well, excuse me, between 4 and 6 this afternoon. So do give him the pleasure of your company for that in just a few hours from now. I'll talk to you again, as I said, tomorrow from 1 until 3 o'clock for the Sunday Sanctuary. We'll back here next Saturday for another edition of the Timeless Top 10. And don't forget, next week we've got the chart from the first week of July 1973, plus events in the memory machine from the 4th of July. And possibly Independence Day making an appearance in there. Plus, of course, all the usual bits and bobs in the main show, Backtrack, Ticket and To Become One as well. But I'm going to leave you today with one final song. That's Labyrinth and Tiny Temper with Earthquake. This, though, has been the Afternoon Alternative. I have been Gavin Blunt. I'll speak to you soon. But for now, it is goodbye.
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2: Andy Burnham is expected to unveil his economic vision on Monday in his first major speech since launching his Labour leadership bid. Reports say he'll call for greater powers and funding to be handed down from Whitehall to regional mayors. Defence Secretary Dan Jarvis says Mr Burnham will make a great Prime Minister.
3: I've worked very closely with Andy Burnham. He was an exceptional mayor for Greater Manchester, and I think he will be an excellent Prime Minister. He understands the importance of national security and making sure that we've got the right amount of resource to invest in our armed forces.
2: After 3 days of record-breaking June temperatures, cooler conditions are on the way across much of the UK. Thunderstorm warnings have been issued as the heatwave begins to break, although an amber heat alert remains for parts of southeast England. And Take That rolled out three decades of hits at Tottenham Hotspur Stadium, opening their circus live show in front of a giant balloon arch. That's the latest from Radio News Hub. I'm Dave Cronin.
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6: Showers in the east and southeast, rain slowly edging into Northern Ireland and Western Scotland. Sunny spells elsewhere, still hot in the southeast, highs of 31 degrees.
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It is Saturday afternoon, just after 4 o'clock. Welcome to Cabin at the Movies. This is Chris Deasy on 94.6 Cabin FM. Over the next 2 hours, we will find out what is screening at the Cavernous Cinema. We will find out what happened this week in movie history. And my guest, a little later this hour, will be Lawrence Webb. Lawrence is the son of our very own station manager, Jonathan Webb, here at Cabin FM. And Lawrence has some incredible movies that he'll be talking about with me a little later this show. But moving to 1987, on this very day, The Living Daylights premiered in London. The film introduced Timothy Dalton as James Bond, bringing a tougher, more serious interpretation of Ian Fleming's spy. And today, many Bond fans regard Dalton's performance as ahead of its time, anticipating the grittier approach later adopted by Daniel Craig.

Living Daylights from AHA, kicking off proceedings this Saturday afternoon. Birthdays on this day in history. In 1966, J.J. Abrams was born, the writer, producer and director. Abrams helped shape modern blockbuster cinema through projects including Mission Impossible 3, Star Trek, Star Wars The Force Awakens and the TV series Lost. Known for his fast-paced storytelling and love of mystery, he's become one of the most influential creative figures in popular culture. Tobey Maguire, one of the Spider-Men, was born in 1975. After early roles in films such as Pleasantville and The Cider House Rules, Tobey Maguire achieved worldwide fame as Peter Parker. His portrayal helped launch the modern era of superhero cinema and remains hugely popular with audiences more than 20 years later. And in 1986, it was the release of Labyrinth, directed by Jim Henson and starring David Bowie and Jennifer Connelly. The fantasy adventure follows a teenage girl navigating a magical maze to rescue her baby brother from the Goblin King. And although only a modest success on its initial release, Labyrinth has become one of the most famous cult fantasy films ever made, thanks in no small part to David Bowie's unforgettable performance and soundtrack, which includes this track. It's The Magic Dance.

from the soundtrack of Labyrinth. That's the Magic Dance. As we turn to tomorrow in history, the 28th of June, well, 1926, 100 years ago, Mel Brooks was born. Few figures have left a bigger mark on comedy cinema. Mel Brooks wrote, directed and produced classics including Blazing Saddles, Young Frankenstein, The Producers and Spaceballs. His films brilliantly spoofed westerns, horror movies, sci-fi and even Broadway itself. Along the way, he became one of the rare entertainers to achieve EGOT status, winning Emmy, Grammy, Oscar and Tony Awards. Happy birthday for tomorrow to Mel Brooks. Also celebrating tomorrow is Kathy Bates. Kathy Bates delivered one of the most unforgettable performances in horror cinema, so much so she even won the Academy Award for Best Actress as Annie Wilkes in Misery. And her distinguished career has also included Titanic, Primary Colours and Richard Jewell. 1966, John Cusack, one of the defining stars of cinema in the 80s and 90s, was born. From Say Anything and Gross Point Blank to High Fidelity, John Cusack built a reputation for playing intelligent, quirky outsiders who often felt a little out of step with the world around them. Actually, also born on the same day, Mary Stuart Masterson, who appeared in memorable films from the same era, including Some Kind of Wonderful, Fried Green Tomatoes at the Whistle Stop Cafe, and Benny and June. And in 1971, Eileen Quinn, forever associated with the title role in Annie. You know what's coming up. You don't have to wait till tomorrow, her birthday, to find out. Her performance as the optimistic orphan helped make the film adaptation of the hit Broadway musical a favourite with family audiences around the world. Are you ready?

Tomorrow, this afternoon, Eileen Quinn celebrates her birthday tomorrow as we turn to the 29th of June. Well, in 2001, I saw it when it came out. AI, Artificial Intelligence, was released, directed by Steven Spielberg and based on a long gestating project originally developed by Stanley Kubrick. The film starred Haley Joel Osment as David, a highly advanced robotic child programmed to love. Set in a future where artificial intelligence has become part of everyday life, the film explores what it means to be human, the nature of love and the desire to belong. And although initially divisive, AI has steadily grown in reputation and is now regarded by many critics as one of Spielberg's most fascinating and emotionally complex works. Born in 1930, Robert Evans, as head of production at Paramount, Evans oversaw one of the most remarkable runs in Hollywood history. His productions included Love Story, The Godfather, Chinatown and Marathon Man. And few producers have had such a profound impact on American cinema, helping usher in the era now known as New Hollywood. And his autobiography, The Kid Stays in the Picture, became almost as legendary as the films themselves. And also on the same day in 1911, Bernard Herrmann, one of the most influential film composers in cinema history, was born. Herrmann's collaborations with Alfred Hitchcock produced some of the most famous film scores ever written, including Psycho, Vertigo and North by Northwest. His shrieking violins in Psycho's shower scene remain among the most instantly recognisable pieces of film music ever composed. And later in his career, Herrmann produced the haunting score for Scorsese's Taxi Driver, completed literally just before he died. The music perfectly captured the loneliness and menace of Martin Scorsese's New York nightmare. Let's take a listen.

the theme from Taxi Driver, composed by the late Bernard Herrmann. Turning to the 30th of June in history, well, born in 1917, Lena Horne, one of the most important entertainers of the last century, a gifted singer, actress and civil rights campaigner, Lena Horne broke barriers for black performers in Hollywood at a time when opportunities were severely limited. She appeared in films such as Stormy Weather, where she performed the title song in one of the most celebrated musical sequences ever committed to film. Her elegance, talent and determination made her a trailblazer whose influence extended far beyond the screen.

used in the movie Stormy Weather. That's Lena Horne. And also in 1989, on the 30th of June, Great Balls of Fire premiered. The film starred Dennis Quaid as rock and roll pioneer Jerry Lee Lewis. And Dennis Quaid's energetic performance captured Jerry Lee Lewis's extraordinary talent and wild personality. And while Jerry Lee Lewis himself was reportedly critical of aspects of the film, he did praise Quaid's portrayal of him, recognising the actor's commitment and charisma. And although not a major box office success, the film has since become a favourite among fans of music biopics. And then in 2008, I saw it when it came out. Mamma Mia had its premiere in London's Leicester Square. Directed by Phyllida Lloyd and starring Meryl Streep, Pierce Brosnan, Colin Firth and Amanda Seyfried, the film brought the songs of ABBA to the big screen. Set on a beautiful Greek island, the story became a global phenomenon, earning hundreds of millions of pounds worldwide and introducing ABBA's music to a new generation. And it remains one of the most successful movie musicals ever made. We're going to send out an SOS right now, this from the film, Pierce Brosnan and Meryl Streep.

And turning to the 1st of July, well, in 1991, Terminator 2 Judgment Day premiered in Century City in California. Directed by James Cameron and starring Arnold Schwarzenegger, Linda Hamilton and Edward Furlong, the film raised the bar for action cinema. Its groundbreaking visual effects, including the liquid metal T-1000, played by Robert Patrick, helped redefine what audiences expected from blockbuster filmmaking. And then more than 30 years later, Terminator 2 is still regarded by many as one of the greatest, if not the greatest, action films ever made. Born in 1899 in Scarborough, Charles Laughton, one of the great actors of the 20th century, he won an Academy Award for The Private Life of Henry VIII and delivered unforgettable performances in films such as Mutiny on the Bounty and Witness for the Prosecution. And he also directed the acclaimed and haunting thriller The Night of the Hunter, which many will regard as one of the greatest films ever made. Born in 1902, William Wyler, one of Hollywood's most celebrated filmmakers, he directed classics including Ben-Hur and Roman Holiday and The Best Years of Our Lives and Mrs. Miniver. His 11 Academy Award nominations for Best Director remained a record for many years. In 1916, Olivia de Havilland, one of the last great stars of Hollywood's golden age, she passed away well into her hundreds back in 2020. Known for Gone with the Wind and The Adventures of Robin Hood, she also changed the industry through a landmark legal victory that gave actors greater freedom from restrictive studio contracts. Born in 1952, Dan Aykroyd, one half of the Blues Brothers and co-creator of Ghostbusters, two of the most acclaimed comedy films of the 1980s, also celebrating Pamela Anderson, who successfully reinvented herself in recent years with acclaimed dramatic work, and Liv Tyler, known for Sleeping Beauty, Armageddon, and her role as Arwen in The Lord of the Rings, The Fellowship of the Ring, and its sequels. But also born on this day in history was legendary filmmaker Sidney Pollack, born in 1934. Pollack directed Out of Africa, The Way We Were, and Tootsie, while also enjoying a successful acting career in films such as Eyes Wide Shut and Michael Clayton. This is one of my favourite themes from movies. It's Stephen Bishop and the theme, and indeed Oscar-nominated theme, from the film Tootsie from 1982. It must be you. It might be you, Stephen Bishop.

theme from Tootsie, that's Stephen Bishop on 94.6 Cabin FM as we turn to the 2nd of July. Well, in 1958, King Creole premiered. Widely regarded as one of Elvis's finest films, King Creole cast Elvis Presley as Danny Fisher, a troubled teenager trying to make a life for himself in New Orleans, directed by Michael Curtiz, who had earlier directed Casablanca. The film gave Elvis one of his strongest dramatic roles and featured a memorable soundtrack that showcased his growing maturity as a performer. In 1991, Boys in the Hood was released, written and directed by John Singleton. The film starred Cuba Gooding Jr., Ice Cube, Morris Chestnut and Lawrence Fishburne. A powerful portrait of life in South Central Los Angeles, the film explored friendship, violence, family and opportunity with honesty and emotional depth, and John Singleton became the youngest person ever nominated for the Academy Award for Best Director and the first African-American to receive the nomination. Also born 1986, Lindsay Lohan, who became a child star through The Parent Trap before achieving worldwide fame with Freaky Friday and the modern teen classic Mean Girls. In 1990, Margot Robbie, one of the most successful and versatile stars working today, from her breakthrough in The Wolf of Wall Street to acclaimed performances in I, Tonya, Once Upon a Time in Hollywood and the global smash hit Barbie, Margot Robbie has become one of the leading figures in contemporary cinema. And also, well, we're going to take a listen to Elvis from 1958, released on this very day, King Creole.

And you're listening to Cabinet Movies, and Lawrence Webb will be my guest very shortly on the show. But first, the 3rd of July, back in 1944, Double Indemnity was released in Baltimore, directed by Billy Wilder, starring Fred McMurray, Barbara Stanwyck and Edward G. Robinson. The film tells the story of an insurance salesman drawn into a murder plot by a seductive femme fatale. With its sharp dialogue, shadowy cinematography and morally compromised characters, Double Indemnity helped define the film noir genre, and it remains one of the most influential crime films ever made. Well, in 1985, Back to the Future was released. We might be hearing something about this a little later in the show today. Directed by Robert Zemeckis, starring Michael J. Fox and Christopher Lloyd, the film follows teenager Marty McFly as he accidentally, as you do, travels back to 1955 in a time machine built by the eccentric scientist Doc Brown. A perfect blend of comedy, sci-fi and adventure, Back to the Future became one of the defining films of the 1980s. And in 1989, Batman continued its extraordinary box office run. Directed by Tim Burton, the film became the fastest movie in history at the time to reach the $100 million mark, doing that in just 10 days. Its success demonstrated the enormous commercial potential of comic book movies and paved the way for the superhero blockbusters that dominate cinemas today. And also born on this day, Mia McKenna-Bruce. She was born in 1997. After beginning her career as a child performer, she gained widespread acclaim for her leading role in How to Have Sex, a powerful coming-of-age drama that earned her the BAFTA Rising Star Award and established her as one of Britain's most exciting young acting talents. And she's from the county of Kent. And born on this day in 1962, on the 3rd of July, Tom Cruise, one of the most successful movie stars ever. From Top Gun and Rain Man to Jerry Maguire, Minority Report, and the Mission Impossible franchise, Tom Cruise has remained one of Hollywood's most enduring and bankable stars, known for performing many of his own stunts. He has consistently pushed the boundaries of action filmmaking and continues to draw audiences to cinemas more than four decades into his career. We're going to take a listen to the Mission Impossible theme, and then I'll be joined here on 94.6 Cabin FM, Cabin at the Movies, by my guest for this week, Lawrence Webb.

0: And you're listening to Cabin at the Movies. And I have a special guest today, because our very own station manager, Jonathan Webb, has brought Lawrence, his son, into the studio.
1: Hello. Thank you.
0: Lovely to have you on, Lawrence.
1: Yeah.
0: Yeah. Is film a big thing? Your dad, I often see at the Cavern of Cinema.
1: Yes.
0: But is film a big part of your life?
1: Yes, it's definitely washed off onto me. There's no way around that. So, I've been watching films with my dad since forever. That's one of, like, early memories sort of thing.
0: Yeah.
1: And then it's just carried on. Yeah, we love it. And my wife now loves it as well, so we're always going to the cinema. Yeah.
0: Yeah, and actually going to the cinema is the, like, the primary way of watching a film.
1: Oh, still, yeah. And we'll always make sure, like, the new Nolan film coming out this July, so got to be the BFI IMAX in Waterloo.
0: Yeah. You'll be making literally an odyssey to the BFI. Giving that one away.
1: Yes.
0: Well, we might be turning in just a second to Christopher Nolan, and I also know that one of the choices that we'll come up, we'll save that one for a moment, is one that your dad picked when he was actually my first guest on the show just over a year ago, so we'll look forward to that. All right, well, you mentioned The Odyssey and Christopher Nolan, but your first choice is...
1: It's going to be The Dark Knight from Christopher Nolan. It's a film that I can't... If any time I have to come up with a list of films, top films, I struggle to choose a top film, but The Dark Knight will always be on there, so it probably could take the top spot on its own. I've seen it so many times. I've seen it in the cinema, I've seen it at home, I've seen it in, they re-showed it in the BFI IMAX in full frame IMAX 70mm, and it's just so great. It is a film that has so much going for it, because it's the second in the series. I find it, you hit the ground running sort of with the Batman thing, but you don't need to know any of the extraneous details about Batman. It is just a great crime film built into a superhero film. It's got one of the sharpest scripts that I've seen in a modern blockbuster as well, full of great quotes that get used over and over again, and there's variations on them around in other films since then. But you've got things like, you either die a hero or live long enough to see yourself become the villain, and so on. It's just full of these moments. And then you've got the cast, who will just deliver some of their best performances. A huge fan of Christian Bale, and he's in a few Nolan films, but also lots of other great films as well. I think he's great in, like, American Psycho. Yeah. But you've got, obviously, Heath Ledger's Oscar-winning performance, which is just unmatchable. Yeah.
0: And I think that was what was surprising, because it so happens that on the afternoons on Cabin this Tuesday, I happened to mention that it's the anniversary of when Tim Burton's Batman came out in 1989. So this very week it premiered in the US anyway. Yeah. And then when this came along, and of course Heath Ledger died not long before the film was made, and of course, as you say, posthumously won an Academy Award. But at the time, people were thinking, gosh, you know, standing in the shoes of the legend that is Jack Nicholson, but he really did put it off. But it's also a completely different type of performance, isn't it? To you know, and you know, this is a psychopath

0: doesn't feature Batman saving the day. In the end, it's the people of Gotham who save themselves from the Joker's own idea, and he's sort of proven wrong. And it's such a positive outlook on what humans can be to each other, and I find that really, that message really sort of resonates, to see a film like that where the finale actually finishes with not the hero doing anything overly dramatic, but the people of Gotham.
1: And that's always the interesting question. I suppose all the Batman films have that to an extent, that idea of Batman is only there, Batman only exists so long as there's a need for him. And, yeah, and you certainly have it with Batman in 89 and Batman Returns. And the film in both of those cases ends with the bat signal being sent out, the idea that Batman, and it's the Western motif as well, yeah, the Clint Eastwood film or John Wayne, the idea that they ride into the community, they save it, but once the job is done, they don't belong there. Of course, in slightly ambiguous in the case of Batman, because there is that alter ego, that other identity, but Batman is only there, as you say, to serve the people. But also what's clever about the Christopher Nolan film that you mentioned, The Dark Knight, is that there is that question there, that not just that the line between heroes and villains may be blurred, but actually Batman arguably isn't really the principal character in the film anyway.
0: No, because you've got Harvey Two-Face as well as the Joker as well, so they get two villains into it. You've got Gary Oldman's Gordon, who Commissioner Gordon, is an excellent role and goes through some serious turmoil and pulls off some of the more heroic actions of the film and the things he has to do to get through it. But yeah, it just plays out so nicely. The plot twists and turns so well as you ride through it. And like I say, it doesn't feel like a superhero film. It feels like a sort of a crime investigative sort of film as you watch through it, about what could happen next. And then I think the finale is just excellent. It also benefits from being the second in the series, much like Empire Strikes Back, often considered the best Star Wars film. By being the second, it doesn't have to resolve the plot or teach you the start, and that really gives it the chance to sort of dwell in this world, and as a result feel that bit more grounded. There's no over-the-top spectacle having to be performed. And I think it just benefits from that.
1: Yeah, and I'm intrigued by you saying that you think this does stand in its own right, because I saw this when it came out, 2008? Remember watching it? It came out either a week before or a week after Mamma Mia.
0: Right.
1: Interestingly, it was again like with Oppenheimer, Christopher Nolan, and Barbie, two very different kind of films, but they both complemented each other in that, and, you know, literally in that case, well, 15 years apart. But in this case, did you feel that you needed to have watched the first film in the trilogy? And does the third one that came along, three, four years later, does that make any sense outside? Because I've seen the third one, and I watched it many years apart from parts one and two, and I remember being slightly wrong-footed because I couldn't remember the previous Dark Knight films enough to follow the threads.
0: So you have Batman Begins, The Dark Knight, The Dark Knight Rises, and The Dark Knight Rises relates not to The Dark Knight, but much more to Batman Begins, and that's where it got confusing for people, I think. It has a lot. You have Liam Neeson's character and all of this from when he was originally sort of became the Batman. Now, I think Batman Begins is an excellent film, and so is The Dark Knight Rises. The problem is The Dark Knight is just up there on another level to me. I think it's just unmatched. And it has, they're having it set in a city as well, and it is so it cuts through to so many emotions when you see things like a fire engine that's being destroyed and is on fire and things like this, and there's obviously references to big things that happened in the world, including 9/11, where you have things like blown up buildings and you have the steel sort of structure sat there with after an explosion and things like that, which is very powerful, and I think it really cut through to people's emotions when it came out, which gives it this weight of being in a real city, and it looked like stuff that people have seen in the real world, in horrible circumstances as well. And to have that and still then bring it through to this message of what people can achieve together in a positive sense, even without this sort of the Batman character who's there sort of facilitating it perhaps to some extent. And it's matched also by one of the best soundtracks ever put into a film, with the Hans Zimmer and James Newton Howard collaboration, which I still listen to all the time because I just think it's amazing. Because Hans Zimmer, who had done, obviously he knew how to, he said it in an interview before, that he can do the Batman section, but he needed somebody to help with the Bruce Wayne sort of side to the score, and that's where James Newton Howard, who's done some of my favourite soundtracks as well, came in, and I think together they just produced one of the best things out there. And it has the same thing as I know Jaws has come up on this show before, obviously. It's an absolute classic, and it has the same thing where Jaws has the cue obviously for the shark, mostly, and you have the cue for the Joker in The Dark Knight.

0: famous note that just eerie sort of continuous note going on that really unsettles you. And these are all things that just came together to make this film so great.
1: Well, we'll take a listen to Hans Zimmer from the world of The Dark Knight, and I'll be back with Lawrence Webb in just a moment on Cabin at the Movies.

0: Hans Zimmer, and indeed the theme from The Dark Knight. Very, very apt from our Christopher Nolan fan, Lawrence Hay, in the studio. All right, now we're going for a Pixar film, is that right?
1: Yes, Disney Pixar Soul came out in 2020, and it's a film that I wasn't even too clued in on watching. I like Pixar films, and I keep an eye on them, but I saw a trailer for this film, and it showed a jazz musician sort of trying to become a jazz musician in the sort of the world of that, and I thought, I don't really know if I could relate much to that, but in the end I saw it, and it's a totally different film to what it looks like.
0: Yeah.
1: And I really love it for that. The whole film is nothing to do with what it's all about, and it's really hard to describe, but it's what it's trying to teach you is not how to become a jazz teacher or a jazz musician. It's about how you can change your perspectives on life, and it's a film that I think about all the time.
0: Yeah,
1: and that's why it's on the list. I regularly reference it if I'm having getting stressed about something or whatever. This film will often pop into my mind and be a source of sort of comfort and guidance in that sense.
0: And I also think a lot of those films where you've got Good Will Hunting is another one, the relationship between a teacher and the pupil, where that relationship is turned on its head or it's subverted, or often, as you say, you've got the sense of the teacher who needs to learn, and the idea is that all of us learn, because I do a lot of work with school children, and often I feel it's an education for me. I'm thinking, gosh, you know, these children are very bright, not necessarily for good reasons, in some cases, like they know how to outsmart me or whatever it might be, but often you do find that, don't you, that those films which are about the learning process, and Mr. Holland's Opus actually is a film from the 90s which I rank as one of my favourite films, about the teacher who doesn't want to be a teacher.
1: Right.
0: He just wants to make a bit of money so he can do his music.
1: Yep.
0: But then, of course, he ends up being completely drawn in, and he never gets to finish his great opus at the end. But the journey there is about how he helps these kids along the way, but doesn't realise how valuable he is. But so, as you were describing, Soul, it made me think of that whole idea of the way that we can get inspiration, but often not necessarily in the places or from the people that we might first expect.
1: Yeah, exactly. It's exactly that. It takes you on this journey with this person doing something that I've got no interest in at all, but I can see his passion for it. And we've all got things in our own lives that we're really passionate and focused on. And then throughout the film, it sort of gives you an idea of, well, what else is going on around you that you should be focused, you should pay attention to, really, and how can you enjoy your life a bit more than maybe you did before. And I do genuinely think if you've watched Soul all the way through and it resonated with you, then it will help you enjoy every day just a little bit more.
0: And that for me is why music, well, I was about to say music, but film and music can be so transformative. Because, you know, I always used to get slightly sort of, maybe I was just defensive, because I did a PhD years ago looking at film, and of course was often expecting the charge, oh, so you just watch films all day.
1: Yeah.
0: And I do watch films a lot, well, strictly of an evening. But also it was like, well, why is one doing this? Why is one studying something that for a lot of people would be seen as entertainment? And I often have a problem with that word entertainment, because I think the line between entertainment and education is a very blurred one.
1: Yeah.
0: That often the best way of teaching is through, it might be The Simpsons, or it might be, say, a film like Soul, or it might be a Pixar film, Toy Story, which is out, the Toy Story 5 out this very week. So I think that's an important thing. And as you say, if you can take a bit of that film and apply it to your everyday life, then in that sense, it becomes a guide, it becomes a muse.
1: Absolutely. And I think it's easy to say, well, you could just take the last 5 minutes of Soul and watch that, and you would get the same sort of script that you know, in theory could lead you to the same conclusion and give you that same lesson. But you can't, really. You need to have watched the whole thing, and it has to draw you in and set it up properly and facilitate that idea in your own head, and then it can show you at the end how you could change how you think about the world. But it wouldn't work if you just someone just tells you. I could give you the line from the end of the film, but it wouldn't work. You need to soaked it in.
0: You say something so pertinent there, because I know some people who will say, oh, don't give away the ending of the film, and I'm the opposite, because I think it's that relationship between journeys and destinations.
1: Yeah.
0: And in a way, the destination bothers me less. We were talking about the ending of the Dark Knight a moment ago. Yeah. But I feel with a film that it's where it takes me. That if somebody says, oh, this is, I suppose with the Agatha Christie, the whodunit, it might be a bit different, because they're predicated on the fact that the ending, you know, you can never quite anticipate what it might be, and that becomes a thing in its own right. But often, the idea that a film can be about the last scene or some character being unveiled at the end, it's like, but surely the whole point is that the journey along the way, which might be circuitous, is the one that hooks you and resonates. And sometimes for me, someone said, what happens at the end? So I don't know, because for me, I was, you know, that first half an hour spoke to me, and it almost didn't matter what happened after that because the hook had already been implanted.
1: For me, it goes both ways. I totally agree. So a film like Soul, I can actually watch the whole thing, even though I know what's coming at the end, because I enjoy being taught that lesson again. I enjoy being reminded of it. And sometimes, and my wife will say the same thing, but we should watch Soul. We should just watch that, and it will improve our week, no doubt. But there's other films where I can't listen to anyone who's walked out of a film. I don't need your opinion on it then. And you need to have seen every frame of that film or every moment of that film before you can form an opinion, because there's so many films I've watched that I'm not enjoying it. I don't think it's very good. I think it's the script's not very good. Or it's just, I'm finding it tedious to sit through. And then it brings it all back in the last bit. The director or the writer or the screenplay, whatever, had a vision, and you needed this bit, and then you can get to the end. And maybe it could have been done better, but you had to get to the end, and that's where it works. And I've seen so many films where I've thought it's not very good, and then the finale sort of, okay, yeah, it's great. I do think it goes both ways. You need to see it all. And like you say, if you've seen the end or you know what's coming at the end, it shouldn't matter if you can enjoy the journey there. Yeah.
0: And often I found, and I do it because I've always kept a diary, that sometimes I think, oh, I loved that film when I saw it in 1999 or whatever it might be. And I'm recommending the film to people, and I go back to that original entry in my diary from 1999 and say, I saw it was all right, but you know, I was a bit underwhelmed, and I'm thinking, what?
1: Yeah,
0: because I've layered it with subsequent iterations or viewings or readings of the film. Yeah. So sometimes, or the other way around, that sometimes I might think a film was rather good and I'm disappointed years later. Yeah. But context matters. I've seen plenty of films, often within a week at the same, and maybe not the same cinema, but with different audiences. And Jojo Rabbit was one when that came out before lockdown. Yeah. And the first one was with some younger audiences, and they were laughing at some of the jokes, and I thought it seemed to be in bad taste, because the film arguably is in bad taste. That's the whole point. But then I watched it with a more respectful audience on a Sunday morning in Canterbury, and people were not laughing at the jokes in the same way, and I was really quite moved by the film. But as I say, that first viewing made me feel bewildered as to why it was getting all this critical acclaim. But again, context matters.
1: Yeah, no, it's very true. I think Soul came out in 2020, that was a very stressful time in a lot of people's, everyone's lives, really. And I think it couldn't have come at a better time for that reason. It's about, it sounds very cliche, but it's about being able to enjoy everything, the little things. And it like I say, that's, everyone just rolls their eyes at that. But if you sit through the film and you soak it in, like I say, it gets time to impart that on you. But it's funny you say about not liking films. The Dark Knight, which we just obviously discussed, when I first saw that in the cinema when I was a teenager, and I was not overwhelmed at all by it. I thought it was too long, and I found it to be a bit, well, why is he now here? What's going on with all this? And I saw it with my friend on a summer holiday, and I just wasn't that impressed. And then it was my dad bought the Blu-ray when he had a new Blu-ray player at home, and the moment it started, bang, the opening shot, and I was like, oh, this looks really good, actually. This is quality film. and then from there, I've seen it and laid it up, like you say, and I've got so many more thoughts and emotions and feelings about it.
0: Well, and sometimes the best films are those that travel with you. The film grows with you, and you grow with the film.
1: Yeah.
0: It's like a good sort of dialectic. Well, appropriately, I think we should, we were talking about the number of times we watch a film, we should take five, literally, with Dave Brubeck, which for me is one of the great jazz standards, and made this into, I think it was the top 10, actually, way back in 1961. Back with Lawrence Webb in a moment here on Cabin at the Movies.

0: Cabin at the Movies and more from Lawrence Webb after the ad break.
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0: Dave Brubeck and Take Five. Lawrence Webb is my guest this week. What's your next choice?
7: So my next choice is the film Arrival from Denis Villeneuve. And it's right up there. It's possibly my favourite sci-fi. It's up there with Interstellar from Christopher Nolan. But it might take the edge for me personally. It's a film that is, in theory, science fiction, but it's very, very thoughtful. And it's not difficult science fiction. It's not confusing. It's very clear with what it's trying to tell you. But it's, again, like Soul, it has a completely different take on what you think it's going to be. So by the end of the film, it's nowhere near where you could have imagined it from the start. And it really takes you on that journey nicely. And the lessons it gives you, again, just like in Soul, which we just talked about, it for me is something that sticks with me, and it's stuck with me since I first saw it. And I didn't see this in the cinema. I wasn't overly fussed about it. I saw it on my iPad, I think, in a hotel or something like that. And even then, it just has sat with me since, and I watched it several times since, and I still love watching it every time. And it can be a difficult watch. It's heavy on the emotions, but it it's important nonetheless, and you feel that watching it. You go, I need to go through this, and by the end of it you come out with a different view on things.
0: Well, I was presenting an episode of the KMTV program I do, Kent Film Club, and I had a linguist on the show.
7: Yeah.
0: And she picked this as one of her favourite films, and when she described it, I thought, wow, this is such an interesting take on what could have been, in other hands, a more conventional space tale.
7: Yeah. Yeah, so it looks like, and the posters give that sense as well. You've got a spaceship hovering over Earth, and they've arrived. The arrival is the arrival of these ships, and then it's about that interaction with them, and where do we go from there? And lots of films have done this. Another film that was close to coming on my list was District 9. What would happen if people arrive, and in District 9, instead of arriving in the big sort of bombastic battle scene, these washed up old spaceships arrive on Earth in some of the poorer regions in some areas, and we have to try and live with them, and it's a fascinating take on what that would be like, and that obviously there's other parallels from District 9. It's a very deep film, but the arrival, instead of dwelling too much on that side of things, quickly sort of takes you on this journey of, well, how do we communicate with aliens, and therefore how do we communicate with each other, and how do we see our own world, and how do the aliens see our world, and it keeps digging further into that concept. So you think it's a sci-fi, then you think it's about language, which it is a lot, and then it soon becomes about time and our place in it. And I think it's just an amazing concept, and it's a sci-fi film that doesn't go into space at all, as I can spoil it, I suppose, on the show. Yeah, so I don't recall you experience the spaceship a bit, but it very, very little, and certainly the finale and the message all comes from stuff happening on Earth. There's no big moment where you have to watch anything shoot lasers or fly around fast or go through any light tunnels or anything like this. It's much calmer, much more thoughtful, but it's absolutely gripping to watch the whole time. And it's interesting, a linguist would choose it. I'm glad to hear that, because any film or any time you see in the news your own industry, you tend to be it's very easy to judge it because you know about your industry, and whoever put that together may not have researched it as well as someone who, you know, lives in or works in the industry. So to hear that someone who is a linguist likes this film, which has linguistics in it, is a good sign to me that they did research it properly.
0: And that's what I thought about a film like Contact as well, because it's often, I think, the setup can be more interesting, this relates to our previous chat, than sometimes the execution or the or what's delivered or the denouement, because I always think of Shirley Valentine, that obviously the whole point of that film is that she's in her Liverpool home and she feels a sense of disconnect or malaise. She wants to get out, and she dreams of something else, and she goes there, and then she stays. She goes to Greece. But up for me, there's almost something, and I'm careful how I say this, because in a way it suggests like a fundamental misreading of the film, but something ever so slightly anticlimactic when she actually goes to Greece, because the setup was so powerful. If the film had stayed in her Liverpool home, I mean, it would have been a different film, perhaps would have been an odd film perhaps for the big screen, because it would have just felt like a TV soap or something, or a Mike Lee film perhaps. And what works for me is that I was hooked, that I was invested in the characters, and I wanted to see where, and I wanted to go wherever they went. In this case, it was to Greece. But what you're saying about Arrival, is powerful, because it shows that this isn't a film where you're thinking, okay, come on, let's go and have the space invaders and let's have the big intergalactic journey. It's about the impact on the people. Look like Jaws.
7: Yeah.
0: Spielberg himself said Jaws isn't a shark movie; it's a people movie.
7: Yeah, yeah, it's exactly that. The lead, you got Amy Adams and Jeremy Renner, and those two characters, at first you go, oh, well, we've got the scientists trying to solve this problem. And we've seen that before. You know, we've got things like Independence Day, right? Yeah. You've got Jeff Goldblum, who figures it out. And you think, oh, well, these are these characters. And actually, it's nothing about that. And it goes so far into their lives and their futures. And these aliens just sort of are sat there as this sort of catalyst to allow this story to be told and to help them realize these things about their lives. But it's like I say, it's a film that's hard to describe, and it's very hard to convince people to watch, because it looks just like a sci-fi film. So if you're not interested in sci-fi, you won't watch it, but you should.
0: And that was my mistake, I think, because it was a period when I wasn't watching so many films. My children were very young, and I probably saw this and thought, it looks interesting, but not really my thing.
7: Not worth the time, yeah. When actually it's... And that's probably what happened to me, because like I say, I watched it like on my iPad or whatever, but it works in that format. It works in any format because the lessons are so strong and the performances are so great. Amy Adams in particular, absolutely amazing performance. She's so good in it, and she delivers that message home. And again, like Soul, it's a message of hope, and I can't really describe it. You have to see it. Yeah.
0: Yeah. And but also that's the powerful thing about some of those films. Because Star Wars is set in space, simple as that. But some of those films like Contact, and Interstellar, which I actually saw on the big screen literally just a few days ago, because at one of the other cinemas in Kent. And
7: oh, very lucky, yeah.
0: And again, that film takes you somewhere. I mean, of course, Christopher Nolan, but goes somewhere where you couldn't imagine. But then you realise that it all sort of loops back on itself, and then there's that question of almost free will characters at the beginning, who something happens and it sets them on a journey, but it may be the future self coming back to their present self, and trying to send a message. So it's almost like what is, you know, how much agency do we have? That these films, in other words, raise questions that go far beyond, as you say, the lightsabers.
7: Yes, Arrival definitely has that aspect to it, and I'd say it goes much further than Interstellar, and it's not even like a, it's not a plot point even, it's a real philosophical idea, and it condenses it into this way. And again, as we said earlier, you just need to sit through the whole film, and I say sit through like it's a punishment, it's not, it's great, but it's the whole thing is gorgeous to look at, the soundtrack is fantastic, but it really brings that message home so nicely.

0: The Carpenters calling occupants. I think that was a pretty good fit as we were talking about language and communication and aliens.
1: Yeah, it was a very good thought. Yeah, I haven't actually heard that song.
0: I think it's beautiful because it starts off in a very strange sort of way with all the aliens talking on a radio station. Then you've got the dulcet tones of Karen Carpenter. What's not to like? But talking about Interstellar as well, which I saw at the cinema very recently, there is that sense as well. And I think what you're saying about Arrival chimes with that. That it's not really a space film so much as a father and daughter film.
1: No, exactly. And unlike Arrival, you do need to see Interstellar on a big screen if you can, the biggest screen you can. But the key sci-fi moments, like the rocket launch, when Matthew McConaughey is going off into space, Cooper, his character is, that moment is so subdued. There's no wide spectacle. There is it's almost like the bare minimums to keep the plot going. You just about see that there is a rocket launching, but what you really get, what the long shots are with and what the soundtrack is really swelling over, is Matthew McConaughey driving away from his daughter. Those shots as he leaves his farm are interspliced with the actual launch itself, because that's what it's really about, him being wrenched away from his daughter. And that's what the whole film is ultimately about, and that's where the soundtrack came from as well.
0: Yeah.
1: Christopher Nolan went to Hans Zimmer and didn't say he was making a sci-fi film. He said, "I'm making a film about a father and a daughter. Yeah. Can you write a piece of music for that?" And that's where the very famous Interstellar soundtrack came from.
0: And also, I'm just thinking at the end, because without anybody who doesn't know Interstellar, listen away now. But that bit at the end, when you've now got, he hasn't aged, aged by a few days in Earth time, and his daughter is now played by. Her character is meant to be in her 90s, I think, be played by Ellen Burstyn, and she effectively says, "I knew my dad would come back for me," and yet she's now 90 something and he looks like 40 or something. So that had a really powerful effect on me.
1: It's a really emotional film, and that ending is it's spectacular and beautiful. And likewise, one of the most famous scenes from Interstellar is when Matthew McConaughey, first they go down to a planet with very high gravity, the waves on it, it's a great scene, and then they come back up to their spaceship and realize time had moved much further than they realized, and he then goes through the video logs from his daughter over the last 30 odd years that he's experienced for 5 minutes, and now his daughter's grown up, and there's that great shot of him just bursting into tears watching it, and it's almost impossible not to burst into tears watching it with him, and it's just the emotions. And this is again about the father and his daughter and his family, and very little to do with the fact that they're on a spaceship.
0: Absolutely. And and your next choice, which again might the synopsis of the film might also not necessarily link with your reason for choosing it.
1: So the next film I'm going to choose is Pacific Rim, which is, I know it's going to be an unusual choice, but it's a film that I saw again on the big screen, well worth seeing on a proper screen if you can, but it's a film that is so much better than the concept, than the trailers, than anything you could think about it. It's a film about, and the only way I can describe it is, it's about big monsters coming to Earth from another sort of universe, I think. It's not even particularly clear to me, and I've seen it a lot. They come to Earth, and the humans, we sort of band together and build these giant robots to fight them. So forget anything sensible, like having some sort of military shield or weapons or tanks or whatever like that, or battleships. No, we'll have humanoid sort of massive robots the same size as these Godzilla-style monsters. And as they tear up the city, these robots, piloted by two pilots, will go in, who are sort of like fighter pilots. It's got a sort of Top Gun style to it, visually. They'll come in their monster and they'll fight. And it's a film that is, once again, I think it's a really great film because of the way it's a very optimistic film. The whole film is about humans coming together to solve a problem together, and it's great because these monsters come out of the Pacific, or Pacific Rim. They come out of a sort of fissure there, and therefore they can arrive on any of the coasts around there. So America and China and Russia all experience this, and they all build their own robots and put them all into this communal sort of effort to fight this problem. And then they're also, humanity's trying to solve it in other ways, and it's sort of this, everyone's brought together by this one issue, and it's great because the cast is made up of, you've got Australians and Americans and Russians and you've got the Chinese have their own robot and so on in it, and they're all sort of talking together trying to solve this, which is a really nice outlook as people try and come together. But what makes it work as a film is that we all love spectacle. They keep making films of giant things smashing things up. You've got obviously Transformers and Godzilla and King Kong. These films keep coming out because we really enjoy watching it. And sometimes they're trying to go really small scale with what they're teaching us, like we've been talking about with sci-fi that isn't really about spaceships. But we do want to see this sometimes as well. When you go to cinema, I do sometimes want to see things I can't see elsewhere or that does look good on the big screen. But what so often happens to me is it gets ruined by it just isn't framed right in the sense that they seem to have missed what makes that spectacle a spectacle. And what Guillermo del Toro, who directed this, and obviously is so well respected for so many things like Shape of Water and so on, he understood that and understood what's going to make these machines feel heavy, what's going to make the robots feel powerful. And I've seen the behind the scenes of it as well, and you can see the effort and care that went into every punch, and it's slowed down. And you've got, when you have the robots walking through towns with skyscrapers around them, instead of just sort of a wide shot of this happening or whatever, or a helicopter shot, you've got all of that. Then you have a camera on the ground. There's a great moment where there's a camera on the ground, the robot's walking towards you, and it's just getting bigger and bigger, and then you're effectively the height of a human, and it passes over you, and the camera goes like this, it goes back over you, and you're looking straight up at it. And it's carrying a ship, a container ship in its hands, which is about to use as a baseball bat. So that scale is always there. And then the next thing it does is, because it's got so many different robots coming together, every battle is another intrigue for you as a viewer. You're never just stuck going, oh, here they go, they're fighting again. Instead, it's, what does this monster do? What does this robot do? Now we're at sea doing it. Now they're in the air doing it. And it keeps going like this. So you're always sort of delighted, really, I was when I watched it, by what's coming next. And the spectacle is unmatched.
0: And Del Toro is like that because he did Pinocchio and even Pan's Labyrinth. But they're films that are very hybrid because they're, again, similar to what we were saying about Arrival, but they're very emotional films. And Frankenstein, the version that just came out recently, that these are films which are very much predicated on often the slippery sort of nature of relationships and the way that we're haunted by the way we remember or misremember important pivotal people, family members who may not be with us. And there is such a different kind of take to the way a more traditional Hollywood version of, in this case it might be Aliens, might be made, that it almost feels wrong to put it in that kind of genre category.
1: Yeah, it's just leagues above. I do like a monster film. Yeah. I do like Godzilla Minus One, for example. I really enjoyed. But there's other films like Kong. There's lots of new King Kong films and Godzilla films. And I watch them, and some of them I enjoy, some of them I don't really. But none of them get it as right as Pacific Rim. Not even close, in my opinion. And Pacific Rim sequel didn't get it right either. It wasn't done by Guillermo del Toro, and it's immediately obvious the monsters in it are whipping around the screen. They think more action is going to be better, when really what made it work in Pacific Rim was the slow pacing. You have really amazing moments in it where the monsters behave not ludicrously aggressively and roaring, like they look like threatened animals and they behave accordingly. And it's sort of fascinating to see that, and it's very unnerving. I first watched it in an IMAX cinema, and I remember gripping the armrest, which I don't often do, as this thing just lumbered past the San Francisco Bay Bridge in the opening, and it's really disturbing. And Pacific Rim features one of the best opening pre-title sequences I think ever put in cinema. It's so brilliantly full of action, sets up the plot so quickly, and has so much spectacle in it. And they also have a great ability to bring everything down in scale back to the people, because you've obviously got robots fighting monsters. How do you keep that feeling real? Well, there's a great moment where the head of the pilot sits in the head of these robots, and one of the monsters manages to sort of pierce that, and suddenly you have it face to face with the humans. And again, it makes you very uncomfortable to watch, I think, because it's so, it constantly does these little tricks to make you remember that this is a big scale thing and there's little people in it. And it's very clever.
0: Brilliant. Well, we'll take a listen to something very appropriate from the world of Pacific Rim, and I'll be back with Lawrence Webb in a moment here on Cabin at the Movies.

0: And you're listening to Cabin at the Movies. So from Pacific Rim to a film that your dad picked on the very first episode of Cabin at the Movies last year, Back to the Future.
1: Back to the Future. So this has come from my dad showing this to me a lot when I was younger, and it's just stuck with me. And when I moved away from home, and I lived up in Glasgow for a bit with a friend where we were both working up there, and we would end up watching it. Every run-up to Christmas, I think it was on ITV, it would be shown, all three Back to the Future films started to be in loops continuously. Yeah. And we would watch all of them. And I think we'd watch them several times every year in the run-up to Christmas, because they are just so entertaining. In particular, number one, it's borderline a perfect film to me. It's so entertaining, it's charming, it's funny, it's got great action, great tension, and a great concept. And then visually, it's aged so well, it's stylized so nicely, and it's got so many iconic things in it that we just all know. You know, it's instantly recognizable as Back to the Future. And my wife, who she wasn't really interested in it at all, hadn't really seen it. I don't think she had seen it, in fact. And then it was rerun in the cinema for its anniversary recently, and we went and saw it, and she loved it. Because how can you not? You just can't not enjoy it.
0: And rather aptly, I saw part three before I saw part one.
1: Right.
0: And at the cinema, I've seen them all on the big screen since lockdown.
1: Yeah.
0: But all in the wrong order.
1: Yeah.
0: But arguably in the right order.
1: Yeah.
0: Because that's one of them finished with "This Will Return" in summer 1990, and that's when I first saw it. And that was the second installment.
1: Yeah.
0: And I like that about the film, that they cross over with each other. They actually go back over. In the case of the second film couldn't make any sense without the first film, but it also has something new to say about the first one. It's almost like finessing the script and saying, well, we think we got it right, but actually let's offer a critique of what we did. And that's a very bold thing to do for a blockbuster movie.
1: Yeah.
0: To be so meta, to be so postmodern.
1: Yeah, I always enjoy films that can sort of they can do prequels or sequels, whatever they want to do, but if they can pick at their own plots and add to it somehow and flesh it out. But even as a standalone, the first film on its own is just so perfectly done. The finale is so sort of hilariously tense, and it builds up and up, and then you have such great performances all round that it's just hard not to enjoy. And the charm from Marty McFly throughout the whole film is just unmatched. Like you cannot enjoy his presence. You want to be there with him.
0: Yeah, and particularly as he wasn't the first choice for that role, and it was another actor who ended up playing the lead in the film Mask that came out around that same period with Cher, and that was extraordinary, because you can't imagine Back to the Future without Michael J. Fox as Marty McFly.
1: No, you can't. No, he's totally brought that character to be his, and it's I can't picture it changed at all.
0: No, but also the clever bit is, as you say, because on paper it looks like it could be a sci-fi film because it's time travel.
1: Yeah.
0: But actually, any future or past they go to is like Arrival. It's all about family, or in Interstellar, it's about family in different iterations. And the way that it's almost like, can you change something in the past so that you don't become the loser in that case in the future, and then messes it all up again, of course.
1: Yeah. It was made into a musical. I don't know if you've seen the musical.
0: No, I wish I did. Yeah.
1: That, and the musical was great because it actually let you dwell on some of those thoughts or those plot points a bit more about what his family not really succeeding in that context of what they would have considered successful at the time, and the film has aged. The original film has aged, and I know the hilarious thing for me, and I love the film regardless, but there are moments in it, the way that the big payoff is that he gets a truck. It's like it's not the sort of thing you would see in a film these days. And I've seen interviews with the directors and writers who said, well, yeah, that's because it's an 80s film.
0: Yeah.
1: And the idea that you get a truck would be the ultimate thing, but it's a great great way to spend an afternoon watching that film.
0: Well, it is, but also it's that sense that they're, you know, the is it the second one or the third one? You know, the second one, and they're flying in the sky, but they still got the hard copy newspapers, and it's almost like they couldn't really predict what the future 30 years would be like. And then in the light of his subsequent death, Michael Jackson, the idea that even in 2020, whatever it was, or 2015, when the future is set in the second film, they're listening to Michael Jackson,
1: yeah,
0: who sort of seems completely unchanged from his 80s iteration, and in the light of what has happened, you know, in Passage of Time, that those films are a fascinating commentary on the way we imagined the future and how it would look. And the funny bit, of course, is also seeing that how in some cases we've moved further, in other cases we've moved nowhere quite as close,
1: yeah,
0: to those imaginings.
1: Yeah, yeah, and it's always a treat, isn't it, for people to create, for someone to spend time thinking about what might the future look like, yeah, and then you get to sort of enjoy that and be surprised by it all, and it offers all of that. But like you say, it is obviously hilarious to look back, because obviously the time jump that he goes through to go back to the future is we're now further away from that.
0: Absolutely,
1: film, yeah, and all that, of course, and yeah, things haven't moved in some ways, but it's I've just always enjoyed every time it comes on, every time I hear the music, it's you've got to sit and watch it. It's unmissable.
0: Okay, well, I think we have to listen, do we not, to Back in Time?
1: Absolutely, yeah. It's got to be done.
0: Huey Lewis in the news. And one more choice coming up in a moment from my guest this week, Lawrence Webb.

0: Back in time, Huey Lewis and the News. One more choice from Lawrence, and you've gone for a Tarantino.
1: Yes. I knew when I had six films, I knew one of them would have to be a Tarantino, and it's always this one for me, which is Django Unchained. This will be my top Tarantino film, and I would definitely put it as one of my all-time favourites. It's up there with The Dark Knight. They probably vie for top spot. It's a film that is it's ridiculously entertaining, in my opinion. I think it's a brilliant watch right from start to finish. There's no dead spots in that film, and it's a long film, but you can sit there and you're gripped every scene. It features some of the most uncomfortable watching you can imagine in the cinema as well, because it deals with incredibly heavy topics with slavery, and it again you're forced to experience that emotion as I think you should. You should have to deal with that, and that's how you learn about these things, and that's what Tarantino wanted to get across, that this is a thing that happened. It's not you can't just ignore it now and say this was not the case, and it's then backed up by some of the simultaneously you've got the most nasty, evil and fascinating characters with incredible performances from Samuel L. Jackson and Leonardo DiCaprio, who make you constantly squirm. It's really hard to sit through some of their scenes and their behaviours, but they're also so well performed that you're just sort of glued to the screen in horror at what they're like. And Leonardo DiCaprio, I had to have him in one of these films as well, because I really, really love his performances so often. And then you've got funnily enough Jamie Foxx, who's also the lead in Soul, who is delivers one of the best heroes to counteract that. You have one of the most brilliantly fantastic heroes, and joined up with Christoph Waltz delivering such a reversal from his role in Inglourious Basterds, with the one of the most evil characters you can imagine suddenly coming out as one of the most heroic and brilliant.
0: And I remember once when I was lecturing, I used to run a module on religion and film, and one of my students said he wanted to do a presentation on Django Unchained, and he said, "Is it okay if I show a clip?" I said, "Yeah, of course it is." Mm-hmm. And he showed, well, what you just described, what was it? And I remember watching, it was like a Friday afternoon, and I was watching it, I thought, oh, no. They're all adults in the room, that was fine, but I thought, oh, ouch. It was almost one of those moments where it kind of was, out of context what we saw. But I think it sort of reduced everyone to silence and just thinking, oh, what have we just watched? And I thought, let's hear more from you and less of the film in this particular context, because I think it did ruffle a few feathers.
1: Yes. So as we've been saying throughout this conversation, really, you need to, I wouldn't watch a clip of Django. I would watch the film, because you need the payoff at the end and the hero's payoff to see some positivity from it at all. But having said that, like I say, scene after scene is brilliantly entertaining, and it sounds hard to say that about when it's got such difficult topics discussed in the film. But you've got to remember as well, it is a Western film with heroes and horse chases and learning to become sharpshooters and stuff, and it's got all of that action and fun and the camaraderie between the two lead with Christoph Waltz and Jamie Foxx. But then it does, their motivation is grounded in that some of the horrible things that have happened in the past, but that is how the payoff at the end can be so emotionally overwhelming when you watch it. It really, again, it wells me up, like seeing it. The finale, which is so simple, and there's several finales in it, you could say. There's big action sequences, but those aren't the bits that really get to me. There's a scene, I'm going to spoil it now, so if you haven't seen it, but there's a scene right near the end where you've gone through all of this, and all it takes is the Broomhilda, his wife, has been locked up again and taken away, and there's been this long journey, and all it takes is the camera moves along looking at her, and she's sort of bathed in moonlight while she's lying in this sort of cell, and there's just the silhouette of Django and his hat, and that's all it takes, and the music sort of swells, and it's such a classic sort of old school style of filmmaking, but it's so enjoyable. It really, really gets to me every time, because it's such a relief from what you've experienced through other parts of the film, but not all of them. I don't want to make it sound like the film's, it's not Schindler's List, it's not that style of film at all. It's hugely entertaining, but it can just deliver these punches at times.
0: And Tarantino, of course, has made a career out of this. And I know that he really resents it when anybody asks him whether the violence in his films is in any way replicated by

0: he's the filmmaker. He's not worried about whether this is faithful to the real life biography of the characters,
1: no.
0: Because he's the creator, and he might be drawing on real life episodes, but he's turning this into his own method,
1: yeah,
0: of filmmaking, his own style, and he's able to take those kind of liberties. And he's one of the most audacious filmmakers. And I've always said, I used to say to my students as well, though aware I could get some criticism for this, is that I thought, you know, he'd be actually probably quite well placed to do a revisionist biblical epic.
1: Yeah. It's. I mean, I'd watch anything Tarantino puts out. I've really enjoyed them, all of his films, all of them. But yeah, like you say. Things change in them, and it goes in ways that you couldn't have predicted. But what I really like about Tarantino films is the details. So in Inglourious Basterds, there's a really famous scene with an apple strudel, and it's you feel almost sick. You just couldn't face eating an apple strudel after watching that scene. And there's nothing gory or anything going on in the scene. It is entirely the excellent performances. He cast his film very well, Christoph Waltz again. But there's nothing. You could show that clip to someone and it wouldn't mean anything. But because you know these characters, you know what's going on underneath it all, you're horrified by it. Just like the character serving that apple strudel or dealing with it or looking at it in that scene would be if they in that moment, they would be horrified. And you're. He can bring that to you, and he can force that horror onto you by being so meticulously detailed. You see it close up. You can almost smell it off the screen. And he does it again in Django with a beer. When Jamie Foxx's character gets his first beer with Christoph Waltz, you have to be thirsty looking at that moment. It's beautiful. I think of it all the time when I get a beer in a pub.
0: And I have to say, when I first saw Reservoir Dogs, other people, it was difficult to get hold of the film for a while. And I saw it when I was at university. And some people said, oh, you know, there's a scene there. You will literally have to look away. It involves an ear.
1: Yes.
0: And the thing that was actually hilarious almost is that I watched the film. And of course, you don't actually see the ear. And it's the same one. Because everyone thinks, oh, that's that gruesome scene with the ear that is cut off. I think I'm right in saying we don't see it.
1: I don't think you do.
0: I mean, that is what's so powerful.
1: Yeah.
0: But we all believe
1: that
0: we've seen it. And that's what he's done. And, you know, Christopher Nolan made The Prestige. But again, a similar thing of what you think you've seen and what you have seen may be different. But it means that you feel that this film has totally traumatized you.
1: Yeah.
0: But again, it's a sleight of hand. And Hitchcock did the same with Psycho. And whether you actually see what you think you see in Bates Motel.
1: Yeah, that's it. It's that ability to make you sort of writhe in your seat or and likewise, and it goes both ways. So you've got the writhing with discomfort, and then you have the end of Django, like I say, when the music swells and the silhouette, and you realize it's not one of the awful people arriving, it's Django arriving, it's happening, he's saving the day, and you could almost stand up and see it and cheer, like it and it's that good. And I remember when I saw this with my wife the first time in the cinema, and there's a scene when they're trying to be very quiet, and one of the characters faints, and she goes to drop her water on the floor, and it's they're upstairs in the house with the evil people, with the Caprio's characters downstairs and so on, and my wife literally she sat there and she jumped forward to try and catch the glass on the screen that was falling. And that is just an amazing, that's how lost in that moment she was, and we all were, because it's so powerfully done, and the whole film is full of that. And then you've got the obviously Tarantino scripts, the conversations are always an absolute delight to listen to, and then like I say, the performances, Leonardo DiCaprio on screen is absolutely mesmerizing, if completely horrific and horrendous as a character. I always enjoy watching Django Unchained, and I think it's a fantastic film.
0: Well, I have to say, Lawrence, I didn't know obviously the films, because we hadn't met before now, and I didn't know the films you were going to pick, but what a journey, what an odyssey. Hey, I feel like Christopher Nolan should be sponsoring us.
1: Yes.
0: How many odyssey puns can I get in?
1: Yeah, well, I paid for all his Blu-rays, so
0: yeah,
1: he's getting some money from us.
0: All right, well, Lawrence, it's been spectacular having you as my guest. Thank you so much for being my guest this week on Cabin at the Movies.
1: Thanks so much for indulging me.

And thank you so much again to Lawrence Webb for being my guest this week on Cabin at the Movies. Well, what is showing over the course of the next few days? Well, Wednesday at 11 o'clock, the film that is showing as part of the Kavanagh Film Club is Michael, the Michael Jackson biopic, which I've talked about at length over the last few weeks. But Toy Story 5 is also out. You can catch that this very evening at 7:30. Also tomorrow, Sunday, at 11:20, 2 o'clock and 4:45. And just go to kavanaghcinema.com for listings relating to the rest of this week. And I found it an intriguing addition to the series because it asks perhaps the most relevant question that the Toy Story franchise has ever tackled. What happens when children become more attached to screens than to toys? Bonnie, now 8 years old, spends much of her time on a digital device called Lilypad, and the toys fear they are becoming obsolete. In many ways, this is the logical extension of the original Toy Story, where Woody worried about being replaced by Buzz Lightyear. Here, the threat is that toys themselves may no longer matter. And the film feels almost like a public service announcement about screen time, encouraging children to reconnect with imaginative play and real-world relationships. There is an irony, of course, in a major studio making that argument while relying on audiences watching its films on screens. But what I liked is that the film also acknowledges that technology can create genuine friendships rather than simply presenting it as the villain. And at heart, this is another story about change, loss, and belonging. I only wish it had explored its existential ideas a little more deeply, but it remains a thoughtful, timely, an engaging family film about what it means to find your place in an increasingly digital world. And that is it for this week's Cabin at the Movies. Thanks again to Lawrence Webb and to you for listening. Don't forget studio@cabin.fm if you want to get in touch because you want to be a guest on a future edition of the show. Keep watching the movies. I will see you next Saturday at 4 o'clock. Don't forget Cabin Fever will be here after the 6 o'clock news. This is Chris Deasy wishing you a very good week.

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1: Don Jarvis says real progress has been made this week on the long-delayed defence investment plan, but work is still underway inside government to get it right in the coming days. The Defence Secretary signalled talks with the Treasury had moved forward, hinting the blueprint for strengthening the armed forces could be in line for a funding boost. He spoke to reporters in Aldershot.
2: The Prime Minister has been clear that we will publish the defence investment plan before the NATO summit in Ankara. That's what we're going to do. I have a responsibility to make sure that we get it right, and that is what I'm working to achieve.
1: And England take on Panama tonight in their final group stage match. A win is needed for the Three Lions to top the group, as they only managed to draw to Ghana last time out. That draw hasn't stopped these fans believing.
3: We always have them second game where we get a draw out of it. But third game in New Jersey, I'm hoping for better things.
4: I'm pretty confident, to be honest. There's a lot of people that doubt us, but I'm pretty confident. I feel like we've got a lot of young talent in there.
1: That's the latest from Radio News Hub. I'm Dave Cronin.
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1: A warm dry evening with sunny spells, cloud thickening from the west with a little showery rain later. Staying warm and muggy with lows around 17 degrees Celsius.
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This is where the ladies of Cabin have a slot every Saturday night, and tonight it's my turn. I'm Vic McBride, and I'm with you for the next 2 hours, bringing you some top songs from across the decades. So top of the hour, you had Shine On by Degrees of Motion, a song that was released originally in 1992 and only reached number 48 in the UK charts. However, on its re-release in 1994, it did much better and got to number 8. I mean, it was criminal that it only got to number 48 in the first place. Top song, I think, to start the show off. Ten City are up next with That's the Way Love Is.

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0: Contact by Edwin Starr. What a great tune that is. Eye to Eye Contact. Massive hit for him back in 1979, where it peaked at number 6 in our charts. And before that, you heard Gwen McRae and All This Love That I'm Giving. I didn't realise that she was actually married to George McRae, but there you go. Oh, I've got loads more coming up for you this hour, so stick with us. 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

And that was Jamiroquai with A Canned Heat. That's a bit how this week's felt, really. What absolute glorious weather we've been having. Now, I'm not one to complain about the weather, because before we know it, it'll probably be cold and horrible again, and then we'll be moaning about that. What I will complain about is getting wet whilst at work the other night. So I was on nights at the beginning of the week, and it started raining very, very lightly Monday evening, and then it got really heavy, and we had I don't know if you're aware, because you probably were all asleep, but we had a lovely storm Monday night. I mean, it looked very pretty and all that with all the lightning, but the rain was biblical. And as people suddenly find that they can't drive at the same speed in torrential rain, they then tend to aquaplane and wreck their cars. So off I trotted in my work car to deal with one such incident, and it just so happens the heavens opened at that point and I got drenched. I mean, it was absolutely nothing I could do about it. I literally had to suck it up and wring out my underwear when I got back to my my outstation. Anyway, you're listening to Cabin Fever here on Cabin FM with me, Vic McBride. Let's get on with the tunes.

0: Evelyn, Champagne King with Shame there. Her debut song released in 1977. And apparently they added the champagne to her name as Evelyn King sounded way too grown up for when she started out in the business. Who knew that? Right, Cameo and Single Life are up next.
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0: 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You're listening to Cabin Fever on 94.6 Cabin FM with me, Vic McBride, and it's lovely to have you this evening. Coming up, I've got Kenny Thomas and Outstanding, a song I absolutely love.
1: 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Yeah.

0: Put our heads together, the OJ's there. And coming up, I've got Diana King and Shy Guy and Mantronic's Got to Have Your Love. 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

Hello and welcome back to tonight's edition of Cabin Fever with me, Vic McBride. Now, the ladies of Cabin have been doing this show for well over a year now, and I know it's not just me that enjoys presenting it on a Saturday night. We all have great fun, and I think that shows in the music that we play every Saturday between 6 and 8pm. Because you know what? It's very important that if you're getting ready for a big night out or a big night in, you have the right soundtrack to go with it, and that is where the ladies of Cabin come in. I thank you. Do you know what? In my days, before I became really old and boring and had a very unconventional job that made me do shift work, I used to love getting ready to go out. Yeah, you know, you put your tunes on, you've got your mates round, you're all like getting ready to go out, you're trying each other's clothes on, you're having a few drinks, obviously, and it's very important that you have the great music that goes along with it to get you ready for that night. And before you know it, you're calling an Uber, you're off down the town for the rest of the evening to enjoy yourself with all the rest of your mates. Anyway, talking of which, heatwave, my word, isn't it? Weather's been hot this week, isn't it? Quite appropriate for the week. Then started it off and it was Boogie Nights, top of the hour for us. Cool of the Gang are next with Get Down on It.

0: Just Be Good to Me, the SOS band, a song that was covered by Norman Cook's Beats International in 1990. I do think they call it Dub Be Good to Me, though. And as we all know, he went on to be Fatboy Slim. Get your tickets to see him play at Dreamland at the end of August. It's going to be a banger. And if you can't, get on the TV. There's a documentary about the free gig that he did on Brighton Beach a few years back. What an epic show that was. And because of that, we've actually upgraded our tickets at Dreamland because I don't want to be crushed. Anyway, I have high hopes for the Dreamland gig. It's going to be amazing. Rufus and Chaka Khan next with Ain't Nobody.
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0: Oh, what a forgotten gem that is. Shack Attack with Down on the Street, released in 1984, and it got to number 9 in the UK charts. 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And if you are just tuning in, welcome. Yes, you may have missed some great songs, but do not fear. I've got loads more coming up this hour for you.
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0: tribute right on by the Pasadenas. Whatever happened to them? I seem to think they were quite big back in their day. Was it late 80s, early 90s maybe? Anyway, the Brothers Johnson and Stomp is up next.
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0: SWV and right here. SWV stands for Sisters with Voices, and they were the most successful R&B group of the 90s. And as of earlier this year, they have sold 45 million records worldwide and a further 20 million singles in the United States. Not bad for a group who haven't released any new material in, I don't know when, many, many years. Yeah, well done, ladies. Anyway, two in a row for you next. Shannon and Let the Music Play and Bobby Brown, Every Little Step. What a tune.
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0: Oh, there we go. Bobby Brown and Every Little Step. Oh, 1989. Was it really that long ago? Blimey. Just seems like yesterday, doesn't it, when you hear songs like that? Anyway, that's it from me this week. I've had a great time this evening bringing you Cabin Fever. And I've had a busy old week on Cabin. Covered my show yesterday, then Drive, and then obviously Cabin Fever tonight. Back to normal next week, though. Georgie Girl is in for Cabin Fever. So tune in from 6 p.m. next Saturday for her show. I'm sure it's going to be an absolute zinger. So whatever it is you're doing after the show, have a good one and enjoy the rest of your evening and the rest of your night, certainly. I'm going to leave you with Dawn Penn, and then that's followed by The Adventures of Stevie V and Dirty Cash. Have a great time, my friends. Whatever it is you're doing, take care now.
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0: 94.6 with the latest news. Don Jarvis says real progress has been made on the long-delayed defence investment plan, but work is still underway inside government to get it right in the coming days. The Defence Secretary signalled talks with the Treasury have moved forward, hinting the blueprint for strengthening the armed forces could be in line for a funding boost. He spoke to reporters in Aldershot.
1: The Prime Minister has been clear that we will publish the Defence Investment Plan before the NATO summit in Ankara. That's what we're going to do. I have a responsibility to make sure that we get it right, and that is what I'm working to achieve.
0: After three consecutive record-breaking June days, the UK is bracing for a sharp drop in temperatures and a risk of thunderstorms. The Met Office says a westerly shift will bring rain to Scotland and Northern Ireland this weekend. And England are facing Panama in their final group stage match of this World Cup. Thomas Tuchel's side will progress to the knockout stage as group winners should they be victorious. That's the latest from Radio News Hub. I'm Dave Cronin.
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0: Warm dry evening with sunny spells, cloud thickening from the west with a little showery rain later. Staying warm and muggy with lows around 17 degrees Celsius.
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song that got to number 11 in 2007. Booty Love with Shine. A British dance group formed in June 2006 by their record label Head Candy. They were made up of two R&B vocalists, Charisse Roberts and Nadia Shepherd. Both were in the original lineup of the hip-hop and R&B group Big Brothers. Remember that big female anthem Boogie Tonight? Well, Shine was their follow-up to it. It's a perfect mix if you've grown up loving dance and disco. We've got a year of classic disco favourites from 1971 coming up a little further down the line in the second half hour. Right now, 2007 is the year, a year of more recent dance floor hits and anthems. Two very different years of dance and disco music, 36 years apart. Song that got to number one to play you next, With Every Heartbeat, by record producer Clear Up and singer-songwriter Robin, both from Sweden. It was first released on the 10th of January 2007 in Sweden, and then here in the UK on the 30th of July 2007, the first of our two featured years.

Another song that got to number one in 2007, Sugar Babes, About You Now. We're exploring the background to the dance and disco songs you love and finding out a bit more about the people who made the music. Uninvited to play you next, it was written and originally performed by Canadian-American recording artist and songwriter Alanis Morissette. This dance version of the song, this was a cover by English band Freemasons featuring Bailey Zeke.

That was certainly a banger from 2007. Love Is Gone, David Guetta, Jim Garrood and Chris Willis. Our next song got to number two in 2007, the first of our two featured years. English musicians Mark Ronson and Amy Winehouse, they got together and covered Valerie for Mark's second studio album, Version. It was released as the album's third

0: Fantastic.
1: You look fantastic. The Creeps, in brackets, Get on the Dance Floor by The Freaks, got to number 9 in 2007, as did our next song. Our last offering from 2007, released on the 23rd of July 2007 as a fourth single from Mika's debut album, Life in Cartoon Motion, talking about the song Big Girl, You're Beautiful. It was inspired and written for the Butterfly Lounge, the first size acceptance nightclub in Orange County, California. The club is mentioned specifically in the lyrics with the line, "Get yourself to the Butterfly Lounge." Let's

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1: Mika, big girl, you are beautiful. And that just about wraps it up for 2007. Off we go in the time machine, back a further 36 years to 1971. Gloria Jean Brown to get 1971 underway. Stage name, Tammy Lynn. She was born in 1939 and sadly died in 2020. She was an American soul singer who had a massive hit here in the UK with I'm Gonna Run Away From You. Like many soul singers, Tammy started off singing in church choirs, then sang gospel music on radio shows in the States, and went on to perform rhythm and blues songs in local clubs. I'm Gonna Run Away From You was written by Burt Burns in 1964. It was recorded in 1965, but it wasn't released as a single at that time. Then in 1971, it was released here in the UK and got to number 4. It was re-released in 1975, only got to number 36

Big song from the Supremes from 1971. Got to number three, Stoned Love. We're exploring the background to the dance and disco songs you love and finding out a bit more about the people who made the music. The Devon Airs to play next. I'm going to pick up my toys, in brackets, and go home. Who were the Devon Airs? Well, Matthew Adjarapu, keys, organ, vocals. Kahali Agard, bass. Ari Lindo on guitar. And Corey Wilson on drums.

Love the choral end on that song. Mercy, Mercy Me, Marvin Gaye. The second single from Marvin Gaye's 1971 album, What's Going On? Following the breakthrough of the title track's success, the song written solely by Marvin Gaye became regarded as one of popular music's most poignant anthems of sorrow regarding the environment. More Northern Soul for you now from 1971, Willie and West, Get Away From Me, Girl.

lighters next time we go in 1971. The Elgins to play you next. Got to number three, Heaven Must Have Sent You. Written by Brian Holland, Lamont Dozier and Eddie Holland when at Motown. The song was first recorded by the Elgins in 1966 and then released on the Motown subsidiary VIP record label the same year, reaching number 9 on the Billboard R&B charts and number 50 on the US Billboard Hot 100. It became a UK firm favourite Northern Soul track and was reissued here by Tamla Motown in 1971, and it reached number 3 here on the UK Singles Chart.

Reggae became quite mainstream in the early 1970s, and that was a classic example of a song that made it really big. Got to number one for Dave and Ansel Collins, Double Barrel. The song spent 15 weeks in the UK singles chart, and it was number one for the first two of those weeks in May 1971, selling 300,000 copies. It was written and produced by Winston Riley, and the single featured the vocals of Dave Barker, who'd previously been recording in Jamaica for around 5 years. Well, 1971 is almost done and dusted. One last song to play you. A song that's considered by some to be one of the first real disco songs. It was the theme song to the film Shaft, written and recorded by Isaac Hayes in 1971. Stax released it as a single, shortened and edited from the longer album version, 2 months after the movie's soundtrack, theme from Shaft, went to number two on the Billboard Soul Singles charts. It made number one on the Billboard Hot 100 in the US, and it got to number four here in the UK. I'm Paul James. I'll catch you next time.

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1: Defence Secretary Dan Jarvis says the government has made real progress on the overdue defence investment plan, though more work is needed before it's finalised. He suggested discussions with the Treasury have advanced in recent days, raising the prospect of extra funding to future-proof the UK's armed forces. Mr Jarvis says defence should be the UK's number one spending priority.
2: We'll still need to do more. This is not the end of the conversation. I think collectively we agree that given the nature of the world that we're operating in, we will need to spend more on defence.
1: A man has been arrested on suspicion of attempted murder after a vehicle hit several pedestrians on Ealing Broadway before driving off. Five people were injured, three taken to hospital. Police say counter-terrorism officers carried out initial checks, but the incident is not being treated as terrorism. And Madonna says recording her first song with her daughter Lourdes has been a very healing experience. That's the latest from Radio News Hub. I'm Dave Cronin.
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1: Sunday starts cloudy with a few showers, turning drier with more sunshine as the day goes on. Feeling fresher for most with highs of 25 degrees Celsius.
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0: Different kinds of music for different kinds of people. We are Cabin.

In the words of Monty Python, it's hot enough to boil a monkey's bottom, Your Majesty. And I think I know what they mean. And I've got these scorchers to come in the birthday file. Ray Davis, Andy McCluskey, Jeff Beck, Carly Simon, Labby Siffrey, George Michael and Georgie Fame. A one-hit wonder from 1985 that deserved more than just breaking into our top 50. It's the Steve Bishop oldie. A New Zealander's first solo UK top 30 hit is the 90s choice. And it's back to 1959 and 1976 for Stalled at 2.

guess the first four artists I played in the show today were the Jam, Fats Domino, Eddie and the Hot Rods, Flash in a Pan. Then you are very clever trousers, and I think you're going to enjoy the rest of the show. You're definitely going to enjoy these two Stored at Two records.

We were such a great group. They just had a couple of hits in the mid-70s and were gone. Sailor, January 1976 at number two with Glass of Champagne. Queen were still at number one then with their Bohemian Rhapsody spilling over from the previous year. And before that, it was 1959. The Teddy Bears, To Know Him Is to Love Him, stuck at number two, held off by Elvis Presley's double A-side, One Night and I Got Stoned. That's this week's Stalled at Two.

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great story. Birthday file for the week commencing 21st of June. First up, O.C. Smith, who was actually born O.C. Lee Smith in Louisiana, 1936, died in 2001. A singer and musician whose Little Green Apples was a U.S. number two in 1968, while his Son of Hickory Holler's Tramp was a U.K. number two the same year. Nils Lofgren, born in Chicago, 21st of June, 1951. Songwriter, musician, and a former member of Neil Young's Crazy Horse, albeit briefly. He's been with Bruce Springsteen's E Street Band since 1984, and with whom he was inducted into the Rock and Roll Hall of Fame in 2014. Back to his 1979 LP, Nils, and you'll find this track, Shine Silently.

That man is such a legend. The happiest of birthdays to Ray Davies, born in Muswell Hill in North London, 21st of June 1944. Lead singer, rhythm guitarist and main songwriter for The Kinks, which included his younger brother Dave. Known for his lyrical fixation on English culture, nostalgia and social satire, he was inducted into the Rock and Roll Hall of Fame in 1990 and was knighted in 2017 for services to the arts. Victoria, a number 33 for The Kinks, in January 1970. 22nd of June, happy birthday Jimmy Somerville, born in Greenock in Renfrewshire, 1961. With his powerful and soulful counter-tenor falsetto singing voice, he fronted 80s group Bronski Beat and the Communards, as well as having a solo career. Many of his songs contained political commentary on gay-related issues. This takes me back, such an Invicta FM record. Here he is teaming up with June Miles Kingston. Come on to Dieu Adieu. Number 14, November into December in 1989.

could only be Chris Christopherson, couldn't it? Born in Brownsville, Texas, 22nd of June 1936, died just a couple of years ago. A musician, composer and singer of many country classics, he was also one of the Highwaymen with fellow country stars Waylon Jennings, Willie Nelson and Johnny Cash. He was married to singer Rita Coolidge in the 70s and recorded three duet albums with her as well. That was from his LP Jesus Was a Capricorn. It was a minor US single in 1973. That was Nobody Wins. Green Gartside was born Paul Stromeyer in Cardiff, 22nd of June 1955, frontman of one-time punk band Squitty Politti, who transitioned into a commercial pop project thanks to the huge success of their Cupid and Psych 85 LP. He's the sole remaining member of the original band. I wish this had been a much bigger hit. I loved it then. I still love it now, from that Cupid and Psych album. Getting to number 68 in November 1984. This is Hypnotize.

Another one of those songs I faded out far too early. Howard Kalin, he was born Howard Kaplan in New York City, 22nd of June 1947. Rock and roll musician and writer who founded and was lead singer of 60s band The Turtles. Their breakthrough UK hit was Happy Together. And one of the follow-ups was that one, She'd Rather Be With Me, got to number four, June into July in 1967. Moving on to the 23rd of June, remembering Adam Faith, who was born Terry Nellums Wright in Acton in West London, 1940. He died back in 2003. A singer who was one of the most charted acts of the 60s. His first seven singles all made the top five. He was an actor, financial manager, and also he managed Leo Sayer as well, producing his early records. Back to September 1962, getting to number eight. Don't That Beat All.

24th of June, Andy McCluskey was born in the Wirral, Cheshire, 1959. A music pioneer of synthesised music in the UK, he's bass guitarist, songwriter and principal singer of new wave band Orchestral Manoeuvres in the Dark. We're going to go back to June 1980, getting to number 13 for 2 weeks. This is Messages.

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1: Oh, not heard this in a while. Still at the 24th of June.

a record there from Jeff Beck, born in Wallington in Surrey, 24th of June 1944, died in 2023. A blues rock guitarist who was in the Yardbirds and worked with Rod Stewart, Mick Jagger, Kate Bush and Roger Waters. A double Rock and Roll Hall of Fame inductee and ranked 5th in Rolling Stone magazine's list of 100 greatest guitarists of all time. He collected 6 Grammys as well. That was Tallyman, got to number 30 in August 1967. Also with a birthday to the 24th of June, Kurt Smith, born in Bath, Somerset, 1961, singer-songwriter, musician, record producer and co-founding member of pop rock band Tears for Fears, bass guitarist, keyboardist and tenor vocalist on the hits like Change, Everybody Wants to Rule the World and Mad World, sings very apt. Number 3 for 3 weeks in November in 1961.

There's a chap who still likes to get out and perform. Colin Blunstone, born in Hatfield, Hertfordshire, 24th of June 1945. Lead singer with 60s group The Zombies and had solo hits as well. He's worked with Alan Parsons and Dave Stewart. He's just finished a UK tour and still sounding as good as ever. Care of Cell 44 is a non-charting single from the Odyssey and Oracle LP, and the single released in November 1967. 25th of June, happy birthday to Carly Simon, born in New York, 1945. Musician, singer, writer and winner of many awards, Grammys, Golden Globe and Academy Awards. Her album No Secrets, containing the single You're So Vain, first brought her to our attention towards the end of 1972. As heard in the James Bond film The Spy Who Loved Me, this is Nobody Does It Better, got to number 7 for 2 weeks in September 1977.

Eddie Floyd, still with us at 89. Born in Montgomery, Alabama, 25th of June 1937. Soul R&B singer, best known for his work on the Stax record label in the 60s and 70s. And for that soul classic, Knock on Wood, got to number 19 here in April 1967. Shares a birthday with Labby Siffrey, born Claudius Afolabi Siffrey in Hammersmith in West London, 25th of June 1945. Singer, songwriter, poet and playwright, his recording career has been sporadic, like his hit singles. Most productive in the early 70s and late 80s, his anti-apartheid song Something Inside So Strong won him an Ivor Novello Award, and he now resides in Spain. Back to August 1972, getting to number 29. This is Watch Me.

George Michael, OBE, born Georgios Panayiotou, hopefully, East Finchley, North London, on the 25th of June, 1963, the productive half of 80s pop duo Wham. He went solo mid-80s, and up to the time of his premature death nearly 10 years ago, he'd sold 115 million records, achieving 7 UK number one singles and 8 in the US, writing many of them. He was also a producer and a massive-hearted philanthropist as well. Heal the Pain only got to number 31 for him in February 1991. 26th of June, Tony Villiers, born Antonio Veldpus in Trebeek in the Netherlands, 1953. Backed by her older sisters, she was the lead singer in Dutch country pop group Pussycat of the 70s. A couple of their songs crossed over to the UK. They scored a massive European hit in 1975 with Mississippi, eventually charting here, get to number one for 4 weeks, October into November 1976. And this was the song that finally displaced ABBA's Dancing Queen at the top of the charts.

Just look how late I am. At this rate, I'll be crashing into the next programme. And I've still got one more artist to go as well. Other birthday filers this week include Mick Fleetwood, Harold Melvin, Arthur Brown, The Crazy World Of, Beach Boy Bruce Johnson, Chris Wood of Traffic, Billy Davis Jr., Chris Isaac, Cyndi Lauper, and Georgie Fame, dear old Georgie Fame. He was born Clive Powell in Lee in Lancashire, 26th of June 1943, a rhythm and blues jazz singer and keyboard player who had many hits in the 60s and topped the UK singles chart three times. He also recorded with Alan Price. Something was a John Miles song that George recorded with his Blue Flames, took it to number 23 in November 1965. Got your Steve Bishop Oldie next.

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1: And now to the mists of time.

It was a song that Gary Davis used as a jingle on his radio show back in the day, but with slightly different lyrics. And it even made Peter Powell's slipped disc chart. Peter Powell, well, that's going back a bit, isn't it? Not a great deal is known about John Strange Hawkins and Kevin Brown, the lads behind This Island Earth. They wrote a few songs together in the early 80s and signed a deal with Magnet Records. It led to a session with producer Zeus B. Held. And that record in June 1984, See That Glow. It took a while and a couple of TV appearances, but even then it only peaked at number 47 in January 1985. They tried releasing a couple more singles, but nothing charted, and I don't think they've been heard of since. But it has made this week's Steve Bishop Oldie. This Island Earth, that was, and See That Glow. Ah, a little Willie. You can add your own punchline.

Son and the Sweets before that, and here's a 90s track from a fella who's managed to encapsulate the sound, I reckon, of the Beatles and ELO, and I mean that as one heck of a compliment. This is a fantastic 90s track.

That is a fantastic record. I love it. Neil Finn, he of Split Ends and Crowded House. It's from the New Zealander's debut solo album, Try Whistling This, from 1998, in which he wrote, or co-wrote, and produced, or co-produced, just about everything on the album, really. The Guardian, when critiquing it, said, he writes lovely, inexplicably underrated tunes. How very true. The LP went to number one in Australia and New Zealand and made our top five. She Will Have Her Way was one of two singles from it to get into the UK top 40 and number 26 on its week of release in June 1998. This week's Nice in the 90s. The brilliant Neil Finn. And that was She Will Have Her Way.

at hotmail.co.uk if you want to get in touch. And you'll also find me on Facebook as well. Just look up Steve Bishop at Old Record Club, and you can always message me through that as well. Thanks very much for your company. Back again same time, same place next week. It's Supertramp playing us out and this absolute classic, School. I'll see you next week. Goodbye.

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1: Defence Secretary Dan Jarvis says the government has made real progress on the overdue defence investment plan, though more work is needed before it's finalised. He suggested discussions with the Treasury have advanced in recent days, raising the prospect of extra funding to future-proof the UK's armed forces. Mr Jarvis says defence should be the UK's number one spending priority.
2: We'll still need to do more. This is not the end of the conversation. I think collectively we agreed that given the nature of the world that we're operating in, we will need to spend more on defence.
1: A man has been arrested on suspicion of attempted murder after a vehicle hit several pedestrians on Ealing Broadway before driving off. Five people were injured, three taken to hospital. Police say counter-terrorism officers carried out initial checks, but the incident is not being treated as terrorism. Desperation is growing in Venezuela after two major earthquakes. More than 900 people are confirmed dead and over 51,000 are missing as families search the rubble with little official help. Temperatures are set to fall after a heatwave that smashed the UK's June record 3 days in a row. The Met Office has issued thunderstorm warnings as cooler, wetter weather moves in from the west. Scotland and Northern Ireland will see rain first before fresher conditions spread across the country. Susan Campbell-Dick, carer at Norton House Care Home in London, says the weather is becoming more problematic.
3: I can see as the world is changing, the heat is getting stronger and stronger in the summer. And we have to look not only at the elderly, but we have to look at everybody because some people have health problems. And this sort of weather is not good for them.
1: And Madonna says recording her first song with her daughter Lourdes has been a very healing experience. The star also revealed her upcoming album includes a track dedicated to her late brother Christopher. That's the latest from Radio News Hub. I'm Dave Cronin.
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1: Sunday starts cloudy with a few showers, turning drier with more sunshine as the day goes on. Feeling fresher for most with highs of 25 degrees Celsius.
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Another masterclass in how to be chilled and laid back from Bob. Waiting in vain, Mr. Marley and his entourage from the Exodus album. So let's hit the pause button on, well, everything. Step through that mystical portal into a land of sweet vibes, because for the next couple of hours, you have the right to remain mellow.

I'm a big fan of this guy, Luca Bloom. His real name is Kevin Barry Moore. I'm sure I've told you the story before, but I'll tell you again in case you didn't catch it first time around. Yeah, his real name is Kevin Barry Moore. He's from Newbridge in County Kildare, Ireland. But he moved to the States in 87 and he began performing using the stage name of Luca Bloom. And it's an interesting way he got his name. He chose the name Luca from that song by Suzanne Vega. Do you remember that? Luca, Suzanne Vega. And Bloom from the main character in a novel by James Joyce called Ulysses. That's how he got his name. And he lived and performed in Washington for a while. And then later that year, he moved to New York City when he released his first album, Luca Bloom, and Gone to Pablo, and from her Trouble and Strife album, Joan Osborne and Whole Wide World.

Cat Stevens from his 71 Teaser and the Firecat album and The Wind. Meanwhile, over here, something from Dusty in Memphis.

0: cast away the shackles of reality. 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

If you do social media, then check out the Mellow Show Facebook page. You may want to just stop and take a browse, hang out for a while with the Mellow Show Facebook page. It tells you when and where this program plays out around this crazy planet, this little blue dot just floating in space. It's on Facebook, as I say, under the Mellow Show. David Gilmour from his debut solo album, David Gilmour, and There's No Way Out of Here. John Martin from his Well Kept Secret LP and Hung Up. And Dusty Springfield from Dusty in Memphis and No Easy Way Down. Let's change genre now. Let's do some American R&B and soul. Let's do this one from Millie Jackson.

0: hurts so good, so good. I think I may have played that, recently. I can't remember. It doesn't matter. Sometimes you get songs that turn up 2 weeks in a row here on Mellow. I don't keep lists, you see. It's all here between my ears. I don't keep lists. I'm not that organised, but it doesn't matter if it was on recently. Millie Jackson, and It Hurts So Good, a title to that album. Now, when I put this show together, occasionally I come across tracks, and I think I'd like to play that on the Mellow show, but I don't know, because it gets slightly noisy in the middle and up-tempo, but... You know, here's the thing, if the overall vibe is laid back and chilled, then I think we can get away with it, and I think we can get away with this next track from Barclay James Harvest. It's a track from Gone to Earth, Love is Like a Violin.
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Barclay James Harvest from Gone to Earth, Love is Like a Violin, and Adele from her 19 album and Daydreamer.

It's the Mellow Show with Dawes, D-A-W-E-S, and like the other band, The Dawes, from LA. That's the title track to Didn't Fix Me. Etta James from her debut studio album from 1960, At Last and A Sunday Kind of Love. And from Eta Peach, the Allman Brothers Band, and the brilliant Melissa. Right, Neil Young, it's you. You're on.

Neil Young from Hawks and Doves and Little Wing. Right, let's do this one now. Big Wheels. The Electric Light Orchestra on The Mellow Show.

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1: In a world of stress, the portal awaits. 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

thought I had thrown some grunge from Alice in Chains from the Jar of Flies album and Nutshell, and John Lennon from Walls and Bridges, and of course number 9, Dream. Something on the way next on The Mellow Show from Rupert Holmes from the Partners in Crime album, and it's one of my favourite tracks from the album. Have you ever been out and you've kind of been attracted to someone in a fleeting glimpse, in a fleeting moment? Maybe you've, you know, been getting on a bus and you've caught the eye of someone who's been getting off the bus, and you feel that instant attraction, and you think to yourself, you just catch yourself wondering what it would be like to be in a relationship with that person. Have you ever done that? Maybe it's happened when you've been getting out of the lift or elevator, by the way, if you're listening stateside. I just thought I'd do a quick translation if you're listening on the other side of the pond. But, you know, maybe you've been getting out of the lift and he or she has been getting in and the doors close and you never see that person again, but you catch yourself thinking for just a couple of seconds, I wonder what it would be like to be with that person in a relationship. Well, this song is about all of that, and it kind of captures it beautifully in about 3.5 minutes. Rupert Holmes, as I say, the album's called Partners in Crime. This is The People That You Never Get to Love.

I do like that. Rupert Holmes from Partners in Crime and the People That You Never Get to Love. Let's check in now with this guy, Dom Martin, from his album Easy Way Out and Mercy. Dom Martin from Belfast, who shot to prominence in the UK and European blues and singer-songwriter scenes, resulting in a European Blues Award for Best Solo Acoustic Act of 2019, and he won the Best Acoustic Artist UK Blues Awards in 2020. Dom Martin.

Good times, bad times. Give me some of that. That's Edie Brickell from Picture Perfect Morning, and of course Barry White on the end of that one. That was co-produced by Edie Brickell's husband, Paul Simon. And talking of producers, we had Mr. H, Jimi Hendrix, and The Experience in the middle of that set from Electric Ladyland, The Burning of the Midnight Lamp. And that album was co-produced by Chaz Chandler and Jimi Hendrix. And Dom Martin from Easy Way Out and Mercy. I'm not sure who produced that album. Maybe he produced it himself.

0: It's 10 years after from their 1970 album Cricklewood Green and Warm Sun, the remastered version. So if you were listening with earbuds or headphones or sitting between two decent speakers, then you would have got the full stereophonic experience in high quality. Only the best for you. This is The Mellow Show. I'm Gary. We're going to roll next. We're going to check in with Amos Lee. Stay right there.
1: 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All day, every day. We are Cabin FM.

Gotta love Stevie Wonder. And in particular that track from Songs in the Key of Life, If It's Magic. And before that, from Last Days at the Lodge, Amos Lee, and What's Been Going On. This is The Mellow Show, I'm Gary. You've probably sussed out by now that this isn't your average radio late-night love songs type programme, because there are some tracks, you know, I do bung in some well-known tracks, but generally I like to introduce you to stuff you may have not heard before. Maybe you have. But I like to play those radio-friendly tracks from different genres, basically an eclectic mix of laid-back tracks across time and genres. And I just like to make things a little different around these earparts in this fortress of solitude. This next set will definitely move you. If it doesn't, I'll give up. I really do, because I just find that, in particular, the one from Jimmy Spheeres and the track I'm going to play you from Gretchen Peters, just move me for whatever reason. It's just, I know it's probably the lyrics and the melody, but yeah, we've got Jimmy Spheeres on the way, something from the Scorpions, and as I say, Gretchen Peters.

I love that song. I absolutely love it. There's just something about it. It's the melody. It must be the melody. I mean, it's a kind of sad subject she's singing about, but it's the melody. Jimmy Sphere is at the head of that set. Child from Nowhere from Ports of the Heart. That was a brilliant one, wasn't it? Ditto the Scorpions from Animal Magnetism, and Starlight Lady and Gretchen Peters from Blackbirds and the House on Auburn Street. Yeah, she started writing songs when she was five. She was born in New York, but her parents broke up in 1970, so she moved to a place called Boulder in Colorado with her mum. And it was there she discovered a lively music scene and began playing at local clubs. Fast forward to 1988, she moved to Nashville, where she found work as a songwriter. And she composed songs for people like Etta James, Shania Twain, and Neil Diamond, and one or two others. That's it. I'm done. It's a wrap. I hope you're well and truly chilled and de-stressed. You should be hanging out on the other side of the portal, as you have been with me for the past couple of hours. I'll see you right here next week for another mellow show. And I'm going to check out with Bristolian electronic trip-hop band Massive Attack. This is a track from their Mezzanine album. I'll leave you with Teardrop.

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1: It was a 2-0 win for England against Panama in their final group game in Group L at the World Cup. The goals came from Jude Bellingham and Harry Kane, who became England's most prolific goalscorer at the World Cup. Thomas Tuchel's side progressed as group winners. Croatia beat Ghana by 2-1 to finish as runners-up. Dan Jarvis says real progress has been made on the long-delayed defence investment plan, but work is still underway inside government to get it right in the coming days. The defence secretary's signalled talks with the Treasury have moved forward, hinting the blueprint for strengthening the armed forces could be in line for a funding boost. He spoke to reporters in Aldershot.
2: The Prime Minister has been clear that we will publish the defence investment plan before the NATO summit in Ankara. That's what we're going to do. I have a responsibility to make sure that we get it right, and that is what I'm working to achieve.
1: After three consecutive record-breaking June days, the UK is bracing for a sharp drop in temperatures and a risk of thunderstorms. The Met Office say a westerly shift will bring rain to Scotland and Northern Ireland throughout this weekend. The south and the east hold on to the heat a little longer before conditions return closer to normal. Andy Burnham is set to outline plans for a major shift of power away from Westminster in a speech on Monday. The Labour leadership contender is expected to argue that regional mayors should have greater control over housing, welfare and education as part of his strategy to drive economic growth across England. The Duke of Sussex is reportedly planning to bring Archie Lilibet to the UK next month for their first visit to Diana, Princess of Wales's grave at Althorp. The trip is expected to come just after what would have been her 65th birthday. Harry's returning for events marking the one-year countdown to the Invictus Games in Birmingham, along with engagements for Wellchild and Scotty's Little Soldiers. And Madonna says recording her first song with her daughter Lourdes has been a very healing experience. The star also revealed her upcoming album includes a track dedicated to her late brother Christopher, as she reflects on the deeply personal story shaping the new record. That's the latest from Radio News Hub. I'm Jules Eatbridge.
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